0: second straight night with a homer for Mr. Juan Soto. So there's back on the streak for me with Soto going deep. And then the Yankees and the Royals are scoreless in the bottom of the second. Gerrit Cole in his second start back, inning in the third, no hits, no walks, two strikeouts so far. Yankees and Royals scoreless in the bottom of the second. All righty. This is a game we've been playing just about every day. We're in the search of perfection, that perfect 1,000 score. We've gotten close a couple of times. But, Brad, you ready to play a little Geo Sports game?
1: Hells to the S, you know what?
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0: You better save your runs. Save some runs for tomorrow because you're going to be up against it against Skeens. But, all right, look, man. What did Combs say to us? This is more runs than they've scored in the last six games combined? Did I hear that correctly?
1: Correct. Yeah, that's
0: right.
1: That's
0: absurd.
1: It really is.
0: That's absurd. Yeah, they scored one yesterday, one the day before that, five on Sunday, 0-2, 0-2. So they had nine runs in the last six games. Oh, my goodness. All right, we got a Hurricanes goal, by the way. Carolina scores. Looks like it's Sebastian Aho. Puts the Hurricanes up 1-0. They win this game. It's 3-1 going back to Raleigh, going back to Carolina. So Montreal up against it here. Again, still early first period, but Sebastian Aho on a beautiful one-time clapper from the right faceoff circle beats Jakub Dobish. Hurricanes up 1-0. All right, let's finish. Let's hit to our three-point stance here on Big Blue. We talked some of the team news, the whole Jackson Dart, Abdul Carter thing on social media, and what we expect from the Giants this year. So, Brad, we've been doing this every day. Starting with the Raiders, we're going down the order of the draft. So we get to the Giants. One, top fantasy football value. Two, favorite player, team prop. Three, over, under their season total win. So let's start. Who brings you the best fantasy football value on Big Blue this year, in your opinion?
1: I'm going to go with the one, the only, Isaiah Likely. A guy I think is going to have his finest year to date. He's never top 500 yards in a season, but he was number six last season with the Baltimore Ravens. An average yards of separation per target among tight ends, top 10 in ADOT. And again, because of Malik Nabers and the unknown health, I think he's going to be a point of emphasis during the season. I think this is a roster. It's going to run a lot of 12 personnel. Harbaugh ran that the third most times in the NFL last season. Likely is going to go for at least 650 yards, handful of touchdowns, tight end 15, 136.43 is the average draft position. He's going to turn a tidy profit this year.
0: Yeah, look, I'm going to go deep down here into the depths because, again, maybe this is just me being a Giants fan and, you know, taking Giants players in years past and they get hurt or things go horribly wrong or they just don't have the year I expected them to have. I'm going to go ahead and say Tyrone Tracy, running back 43, average draft position of 143. So you can get him in some of the last rounds of your draft. I think he brings some value. And this is mostly just because this is a safe option to have in case Cam Scadaboo gets hurt. Like you said, last segment, said he's coming back. He's going to be ready for week one. You see the way he runs. That's not... It's not a strategy that's probably going to keep you healthy very long. And last year, when Scadaboo went down from week 10 to week 18, Tyrone Tracy averaged, in terms of fantasy score, averaged 12 points per week. In a PPR league, actually, he averaged 15 points per week. So he averaged 25 receiving yards per game, and he averaged over 70 rushing yards per game. Now, he only found the end zone three times from week 10 on, but still, if Cam Scadaboo goes down, Tyrone Tracy proved it last year on a much worse team that he's a pretty viable option to be running the football and catching some passes, and I do expect him either way to get into the mix early on. So I'm giving you a player to maybe stash on your bench. If Cam Scadaboo gets hurt, Tyrone Tracy should be a starting running back for you on your fantasy football team. All right, Brad, favorite player or team prop for the entire 2026 season for the Giants? Go ahead.
1: I'm going to take Jackson Dart over 6.5 rush touchdowns at plus 115. Yeah, get seduced by the juice. A guy that averaged over 6 rush attempts per game and 1.5 red zone rush attempts per game. 5.66 yards per carry last season. He had 9 rushing touchdowns. He's a goal line gremlin, a Josh Allen type. I think he's going to score at least 7 at plus money. I'll take it.
0: You mentioned Isaiah Likely. I think he scores at least 4 touchdowns next year. Give me over 3.5 TUDs for Isaiah Likely, which is also plus money. Now, again, only won last year with Baltimore, but he had 6-5 each of the previous two seasons. And again, I don't think he's going to have a ton of competition in the tight end room. Theo Johnson has just not been that impressive in his first couple of years for Big Blue. So Isaiah Likely, big red zone target, red zone threat for Jackson Dart. I think he scores at least 4 touchdowns. Brad, over or under the 7.5 wins for Big Blue, what do you say?
1: Barely under. I think Captain Hook, yar, is going to come into play. Sorry, me amigo. 7 wins exactly.
0: I think you're nuts. I think they're going over, and I still think they're going to the playoffs despite these injury questions. All right, Brad, we'll bid you adieu, brother. Hopefully your Cubbies finish it off.
1: Finish them, baby! See you tomorrow.
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1: All right, welcome on back. BetMGM Tonight, Westwood One Sports. I'm Pat Boyle, trying to finish off a little salad here from Sweetgreen. You know, my girlfriend, love her to death. She got her hair done today. She's all excited about. And she goes, hey, you want me to pick you up some Sweetgreen on the way home? And I was like, absolutely. Thank you. So I get, it was like a chicken avocado ranch salad, something like that. And it comes with tortilla chips. And she's like, yeah. She goes, the guy made your salad way better, so I took some of your chicken and your tortilla chips. I'm like, what? What kind of blasphemy is that? You don't do that. You don't get to do that. I appreciate the gesture. You bought me dinner. Thank you very much. That doesn't mean you can just steal mine. What kind of world are we living in? Anyway. So I had like three tortilla chips. She took like probably 15 of them. Heartless. How could you be so heartless? No, but she did pay for it. I'm joking. Kind of. 310-840-4910. Number to join the show. Let's get to some of your calls here. Let's start with Jeffrey, who's in Atlanta, wants to weigh in on Victor Wembanyama. Jeffrey's up on line three next on BetMGM Tonight here on Westwood One Sports. What's up, Jeff?
2: Hey, Pat. I think this guy Wembanyama, I think Wembanyama gets treated like he's already the face of the league when he still hasn't proven he could carry a team deep into the playoffs consistently. I mean, the talent is insane, but people act like highlights and potential automatically make him untouchable, while OKC actually plays like winning basketball top to bottom. And you know, Pat, your Knicks, they don't stand a chance against the Thunder. They're a way younger, deeper, faster, and way more complete team. I don't see the Knicks holding up and keeping a full series against the Thunder. I'm sorry.
1: Wow. Well, Jeff, I love the way that phone call started. I mean, my goodness, thank you for the call, because I agree everything what you said. He hasn't done anything yet in the postseason. He's gotten to the conference finals. Okay, great. Congrats. He hasn't carried this team consistently enough, hasn't won a title, hasn't won an MVP. He was unanimous defensive player of the league. Sure, and it's year three. I get it. But you can project, and you can see how Wemby could be the best player in the league 2-3 years from now. Hell, next year, he could win an MVP. He very well could. But to already call him the face of the league? In an era of participation trophies, do we just hand out things now? We hand out titles, we hand out crowns, we hand out thrones. Hasn't even gone to the finals, didn't win the MVP, hasn't won an MVP, hasn't won a title, had a miserable performance last night, and ducked the media post-game, and people still want to call him the face of the league. Jeff, that call started off fantastic, and then you told me that the Knicks aren't going to stand a chance against the Thunder, and I think you're dead wrong. I think the Knicks are going to win that series. I think the Knicks are winning the title. I don't know how you could see what they've done over the last 11 games and just say, oh, well, doesn't matter. East isn't that good. The Thunder are younger, deeper, stronger, faster, whatever. Look at the way the Knicks offense is operating right now. The Knicks can shoot the three. The Knicks have size. The Knicks have a deep bench. Thunder ain't the only one. I think you're dead wrong, Jeff. So I wholeheartedly agree, and I half vehemently disagree. But we appreciate the call nonetheless. 310-840-4910. Let's squeeze in Paul, who's in Providence, wants to talk about the Knicks coming up next here on BetMGM Tonight. Paul, what's going on, man?
3: Hey, you know, you guys are the best. At this time, I always listen to you guys because I have no choice. But I have a choice. And besides losing money, I don't care what my brother-in-law's that run Circa say. The Knicks are there. They're it. You know, Rangers, nothing. Josh Allen, nothing. I mean, there's nothing in New York that has a chance. Yankees, nothing. There's nothing else that has the drive that the New York Knicks have. And I'm a Boston fan. Don't get me wrong. But, you know, we laid our bed last year. But you know what? Let's put it this way. How do you win? a team like Cleveland. You beat them 2-3 games by 30 points.
1: Exactly. Paul, we got to let him go because we're up against the break. Paul, I appreciate that. I have no idea where that phone call was going. It was a wild one, and we're just going to go to break off the back of it. The Knicks are going to win it, though, because Paul said so. He has a choice. He doesn't have a choice. We got a choice. We got hot or cold coming up next to kick off hour number 5. 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

0: I'm going to give this one last try. There's a faction of people wanting to still talk about the beauty of the male figure. Specifically the rumpus portion of the human anatomy, the male anatomy. And then there's a portion that wants to tell us what the biggest off-season storyline in the NFL is. So I just want to orchestrate it like music and see where we arrive at. Because last segment, the music didn't hit. We're like sitting in the studio. I feel like Dr. Dre. I'm like moving different rails up and down on the board, trying to get the right mix. So let's see if we can do better here with the calls, starting with Tyrone, who's in Cleveland. 310-840-7910.
1: What is up with Ohio,
0: Tyrone,
1: dog?
0: What is your NFL story of the offseason? Off to a great start. Tyrone, can you hear us?
2: Yeah, I hear you. NFL offense, like I said, I was thinking about how the Browns should do on the Shador and Deshaun Watson intake. I want to know how they go figure out which one to play on the actual preseason. Like, Shador's the good guy, and then you got Deshaun. They spent like over $2 million it's just a bunch with him, but we got Shador coming up, and the Browns is not doing enough behind him. So I don't really want to.
0: I'm experiencing major deja vu right now. Have we had this conversation before, you and I?
2: I don't know. I don't think so.
0: I feel like we had. I appreciate the call. I say split the reps down the middle. That's what I think. Linnell,
1: no. You know how I feel about it. You know what Deshaun Watson is. You know what Deshaun Watson is. At this point, like, Shador needs all the reps to properly evaluate what he is. I don't think you get a real gauge on what he is without giving him, I'm not going to say all the reps, but a majority of them. Definitely shouldn't be 50-50. Definitely shouldn't be 50-50. And I'll say this, every time I get a chance to praise the Browns, I'm going to do it because I'm one of the only people in America that think they're going to make the playoffs this year. say what you want about what they have been as an organization over the past 20-plus years.
0: And I will.
1: This offseason alone, what they have done to uplift a young quarterback should be applauded. From the revamped offensive line to revamping the wide receiver room to adding more additions to the defense. Like, I love everything that Cleveland's done this offseason, and I think this is it. If you're Shador Sanders, like, I hope you got your chin strap buckled tight, because there are no more excuses. If you fail in this situation, if you don't play well in this environment, then you probably just don't have it. You probably just don't have it.
0: Let's go to Mike, who's in Illinois. Mike, go right ahead. You're on Westwood One Sports.
1: Mike!
3: Yeah, I think the biggest topic for me is the Mike Vrabel scandal.
0: Okay.
3: On the NFL side. And as far as the other topic...
1: Is someone calling you right now? Is that a cell phone ringing in your background?
0: I think it's like his car.
3: No.
0: Like maybe like a turn signal or something.
1: Okay, buddy.
0: What was your thought on the other subject?
3: And on the other subject, you've got to be secure in your manhood. There's firemen's calendars, policemen's calendars that are put out all the time. And lastly, you're talking about the wrong Drake. If you were talking about the
0: Let's go! Let's go, Mike! Let's go, Mike!
1: God forbid I have a tremendous taste in music. God forbid that I show some love to our friends north of the border. You're not going to get me to say anything nice about the sorry-ass Canadians. And I mean the hockey team, not the actual residents of Canada.
0: Wow. I love that. Let's go back to Ohio. That's where Jamal is. Jamal, 310-840-4910. Biggest offseason in the NFL offseason is?
4: Carolina Panthers, and that's the reason is because Bryce Young's ex-girlfriend just had a baby with Tyrese Maxey, so he's going to go off this season coming
1: Wait,
4: up.
1: Wait, what?
4: Yep.
1: Oh! Hey, Tyrese Maxey. Can you repeat that again?
4: I'm going to tell you one more time. Bryce Young's ex-girlfriend that cheated on him with Tyrese Maxey just had a baby with him today.
1: Hold on. Let me go to the IG.
4: Hey, allegedly. Do your research, man. Do your research.
1: I'm going to Graham. Tyrese Maxey.
0: I've heard this kind of allegedly. This is the part
1: Can you blame her?
0: Bryce Young's rump versus Tyrese Maxey. Go.
4: Hey, I'm just saying, Tyrese Maxey is a dog, but hey, Bryce Young's going to have a great season, so I'm going to say, this one's going to hurt him.
1: Do we have the name of the ex?
0: Bryce Young got his girl took
1: by Tyrese Maxey? That's like a major L for every NFLer out there. Losing your chick to a dude from a different sport, the paper's a little bit different in the NBA now. It's a little bit of a different tax bracket. And one guy is taller than the other, just saying.
0: Now that we're talking about potential what women look like, Linnell all of a sudden's like, oh, what's her IG? What up?
1: Because I wanted to see who we were talking about. I did. Like, and I think Tyrese Maxey's, what, 6'2"? Bryce Young's 5'11"? Women may say, you know, size doesn't matter in a certain area, but it damn sure matters in terms of height. I'll tell you that. Sorry, short kings out there. There's someone for you, too.
0: I'm 5'6", but the money says I'm 6'5". 310-840-4910 if you want in on the program.
1: You are probably... We called... Who did you compare... Did you compare him to who did you compare to Creed Denton from The Office?
0: Darnold. Oh, are we talking about Bryce? Who are we talking about?
5: Mr. Positive was Creed.
1: You compared Positive to Creed. Who is this guy? Who is the man... Josh Graham, you are, what's his name, dog? I'm blanking on him. You're
0: confident in his manhood.
1: You're, what's his face, dog? Why am I blanking on this, Denton?
0: Think about it while I go to Kyle.
1: You know who I'm talking
0: about. Kyle in Ohio, 310-840-4910. Kyle, what is the biggest offseason storyline in the NFL?
6: Hey, what's up, guys?
1: What's up, dude?
6: So, man, I'm from Pittsburgh originally, but I live in Cincinnati now, man. And I heard that dude on the radio earlier talking about the Bengals are going to win 15 games. They got Dexter Lawrence. Like, come on, man. Dexter Lawrence had 14 solo tackles and a half sack last year. He really going to make them that much better?
1: Just because he had a half sack didn't mean he wasn't impactful as a pass rusher, pal.
6: Did you watch the Bengals defense last year?
1: I did.
6: Yeah, so you think Dexter Lawrence is going to make them win 14 games? Come on, man.
1: Just you being an irrational Browns fan, so you're illogically
6: hated. I moved to Cincinnati in 2005. Back then, they didn't even have games on TV because they didn't have enough fans to show up. That's when they used to be blacked out. And I remember they went to the Super Bowl in 2021, and all of a sudden, oh, my God, they're contenders. They're the next dynasty. They ain't made the playoffs in 3 years. Like, what are we doing?
1: They're in a loaded conference. I don't like the Bengals slander because they're another one of my teams that I was pretty high on going into this thing. They've had one of the best off seasons in the NFL. They have revamped their defensive front and front seven. They added Brian Cook from the Kansas City Chiefs. They've made noise.
6: But I mean, Jonathan Allen's like 37 years old. What does he do anymore? I mean,
1: Jonathan Allen is going to hand clap the Bengals to death. You let anybody miss a tackle.
6: I'm telling you, I call Bengals fans who dorks, right? Every time they get a player, he's the best player in the world, and then he leaves, and he's not no good. Like, I mean, Trey Henderson, oh, he's so good, let's pay him. He leaves, they're like, oh, he wasn't no good anyways. We didn't need him. Like, come on, man.
1: Sounds like every delusional sports fan across the country.
0: It's good to hear from you.
1: Andy Bernard is Josh Graham. You are Andy Bernard, and without a shadow of a doubt. I mean, Andy Bernard.
0: Ed Helms in The Hangover first, because he had a tooth that he pulled out in that movie. Same tooth that I lost. It was knocked out with a BB gun when I was a kid by my brother.
1: Your brother must hate you. He shot you in the mouth with a BB gun?
0: No, he didn't shoot me.
1: I would have beat his ass.
0: Gun and it chipped my tooth. It was like I was in second.
1: I would have beat my
0: grade.
1: Second grade brother's ass.
0: Mm-hmm. Great stuff. I think that puts a bow on this subject. We have Lamar Jackson sound, and Linnell has hockey analysis to bring to us next.
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0: That's Linnell Willingham. I'm Josh Graham. And it's too hot at this time of night slash morning for me to continue wearing this hockey sweater that, frankly, I'm just happy I was able to fit in, considering I purchased this sweater 20 years ago during the Carolina Hurricanes Stanley Cup run in 2006. And the jersey is signed by all the players from that team. And I'm just happy the Canes took care of their business tonight. Yeah.
1: Well, I think there was more where that came from, Mike. Just make him shut up even longer.
0: So, gonna dress down a little bit, get a little bit comfortable. But not willing him.
1: I just think, you know what? Honestly, I am totally in favor. Mike, seriously, and I know technically Oliver's training you. Let me train you as well. Every time he speaks during the 2 a.m. hour, which is our final hour of power, just bleep him out. We don't need to hear from him in the final hour. We're going to pull a Brad Evans, and it's just going to be me the rest of the way.
0: We've got...
1: Kidding, guys! Hey, easy peasy, guy! Hey!
0: We have strange but true to do. We've got Graham's gambling
1: hold on,
0: to
1: hold
0: do.
1: Hold on, Josh. What you're not going to do, you misspelled my name on the rundown, L-Y-N-E-L-L. Then you call my staple segment strange but true. It's weird but true to you, Josh.
0: Wait,
1: Graham.
0: I misspelled your name?
1: Yeah, you misspelled my name. You know what? I'm officially dethroning you. As of today, May the 28th, 2026, Josh Graham is now the prince of North Kakalaki. I am officially stripping you of your title of being the Kang. You're now the prince. The Kang of North Kakalaki belongs to none other than Mr. Four Shifter today himself, Will the Thrill Dalton, is now the new Kang of North Kakalaki. How does it feel to be demoted?
0: Bryce
1: Young have even more in common.
0: You had me worried that in some public forum on a tweet or an Instagram post that I had misspelled your name and I was about to feel terrible. You're talking about the rundown that only me and you see? That is for merely me pronouncing things properly. It's not public. It's not for... Do you know how many names I'm probably spelling wrong on that document throughout the night? Nobody's supposed to see it. It's supposed to be if I say it well on the air.
1: On the document.
0: I don't give a rat's ass if your name's misspelled in the document.
1: Mike, you can fade him down too when you do it. Not the sounder. Fade him down.
0: What?
1: Can we actually practice something real quick? Mike, just cut his mic. Just cut his mic real quick. Josh, try to talk. He's trying to talk and you can't hear him. That's amazing. We should do this more often during the show where we just mute Josh. Mike, you can pot him back up. He's off punishment.
0: Did he actually do it?
1: Yeah, he cut your ass off because he's getting
0: Mike
1: trained. He's listening.
0: Never cut my mic again.
1: Mike.
0: And I'm being serious.
1: Mike.
0: And
1: Mike.
0: I'm being... And Linnell...
1: Mike, play the horn real quick.
0: I'm telling you.
1: Again and then cut his mic.
0: What are you doing? Oh, I'm the here. I'm trying to get us to a place, not
1: were you
0: take
1: about
0: pot
1: to say that
0: shots
1: you're
0: at
1: the
0: our
1: hero?
0: Colleagues.
1: Well, you were about to say that you were the hero, and did you just say you were taking back?
0: What?
1: My hearing's off tonight. Between that and the seeing dog or the non-seeing dog, I just have a bunch of
0: and
1: things.
0: And now we're referencing things from an hour and a half ago. Okay. Now, how about we cut Linnell's mic? Let's do that and figure this one out while we hit on some stories that we haven't talked about yet.
1: Did Oliver just tell
0: him? Is that okay? Okay. 310-840-4910. How about we don't cut anybody's mics? And how about we talk about sports?
1: Josh, you sure you got your mic cut off. You didn't like that, did you? I'm gonna put that in my back pocket and walk it back.
0: Let me ask you a question. And then maybe we can do the last hour of the show and you're asking to go on vacation. Let me ask you a question. Are you gonna stop playing defense against the show? Or are we going to do the show?
1: I'm playing defense against the show.
0: You are. What do you want? You want to do the show? Or do you want to play defense against the show?
1: I'm playing defense against, as a Oriole, Panther, Hurricane fan, you know nothing about defense, first and foremost. So don't say I'm playing defense against the show.
0: Orioles pitching was great tonight. They allowed Tampa to 2 runs. The Hurricanes, I think, limited Montreal to the fewest shots any team's ever had in an Eastern Conference Finals through 4 games. 43 shots. See, Mike, you're getting really good at this. I appreciate that from Mike. I do. There are headlines we haven't had a chance to get to yet. And I'm going to let you have the dealer's choice, Linnell. Because I can feel, like, you see vacation on the horizon. You're wanting to, like, punch the clock and say bye. So I'm trying to, like, revive you. I'm trying to bring you back to life.
1: How many shots at my radio personality am I going to have to hear within the next 5 minutes before we go to break? Now I'm mailing it in? Now you're accusing me of mailing it in?
0: You're mailing it in. Yeah, that's what I'm saying. Which of these stories? I'm giving you a dealer's choice. Do you want to talk about Travis Kelce now being part owner of the Cleveland Guardians ownership group? The MLBPA sending its first CBA proposal to MLB owners? Or Robert Pattinson starring in a Chris Hansen movie? How to Catch a Predator.
1: We should talk about the MLBPA because it's the most pressing real sports story on the docket. For a league that's about to go defunct in the next 5 years because of their inability to come together on a collective bargaining agreement, I think this was a good step for them today. A proposal was set. There's conversation and dialogue being had. This is not a good step? No. This is a bad step? I'm being told in my ear this is an okay step.
0: It's good news.
1: Well, our resident baseball insider, Oliver Popular, whose baseball mind we value, says it's not that good of news. Why is it not that good of news?
0: If you're thinking that this is going to be the proposal that's accepted,
1: we have to have conversations started, though. It's my thing.
0: But here's the part that's important to note. It is smart for the players to put this out at a time where you look at the top teams in baseball, the American League. The 2 best teams in the American League might be the Rays and the Guardians. Their payroll, 24th and 29th out of 30 teams. So if you're trying to make the argument, hey, all this salary cap stuff being existential for baseball is overrated and overblown, now would be a good time to make that argument, as the Brewers are really good, the Rays are really good, the Guardians are really good, while the Mets, who spent more money than anybody else, are really bad, as are a lot of name brands. The Red Sox and Phillies having fired their managers the first 2 months. The San Francisco Giants have been a train wreck disaster. The Detroit Tigers, oh my God, tonight you lose Mize and you lose Kenley Jansen on the same night. It's brutal. And that's a top 10 spending team. So if you want to make the case now to Major League Baseball owners, hey, the salary cap thing is not worth losing time next season for, I think it's a good argument to make. Because even if you believe that it would be best for baseball to have a salary cap for the health of the sport, we can all agree that the worst case scenario is not playing the season on time next year. If 94 taught us anything, that strike, it's the damage that would do, and it would ruin the momentum that the sport.
1: Why no one cares about Major League Baseball at this current juncture, and they're at risk of it happening again. I think the fact that this conversation
0: is doing really well.
1: And to you,
0: I mean,
1: think
0: the ratings show it.
1: Ratings, smatings. Your opinion, my opinion.
0: Got it. No, I
1: think the fact that there's conversation, the fact that there's conversation happening, I think is a good thing.
0: I agree. I agree. I think it's a good step. As long as you understand that that's not going to be what the owners accept, but it does lead to public dialogue, because that conversation then...
1: No dialogue,
0: conversation,
1: no deal.
0: Baseball fans need to ask themselves a question. Like, what is the most important thing here, and what is the worst case scenario? Because some might say it's worth losing time next year if it means getting a salary cap. I would disagree wholeheartedly with those people, even as somebody in an idyllic world who would like a salary cap for baseball. It's not worth losing games next year for it. And I think the early part of this season, some of the results we've seen, back that up. Mike Vrabel met with reporters for the first time since the NFL draft. You know, the draft where he missed day three because he was at counseling with his wife. There's a lot that he had to say. There's a lot that you need to hear, and we'll get to it all next on Westwood One Sports Night.
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0: Like, what do the Patriots have to be excited about?
1: And again, yeah, that's the other piece of it. That's the other piece of it, Linnell. The other piece of it is, this is not Aaron Glenn, who, after 1 year, didn't do anything with the Jets, but finished with the second worst record in the league. This is a guy in his first year that took the Patriots to the Super Bowl. We can dislike it or like it, but there's more leeway that's given to the guy that wins. There just is.
0: To me, it ain't even about the leeway. It's about, like, the current state of the team. Like, we all know it. What New England did last year en route to the Super Bowl was one of the easiest runs we've seen in the AFC in recent memory.
1: Mm-hmm.
0: They played a last place schedule. The team.
1: But they went 14-3 with that schedule.
0: Dude, that's what you're supposed to do when you play bad
1: teams.
0: No,
1: it isn't. When you win 14 games in the NFL, that's impressive. Again, I know their schedule wasn't great.
0: Didn't
1: I know
0: go 12-5 in 24, the Commanders did when they played that BS schedule?
1: Here's what I know from covering a lot of bad football. Bad coaches don't win the games that you're supposed to win. Good football coaches do. And Mike Vrabel won the games he's supposed to win. And then won playoff games, and he deserves credit for that. Does that mean that they were what that record suggested?
0: They're fraudulent.
1: No. Sure, you could say that, given how they played in the Super Bowl. That's fine. But still, going 14-3 and going to the Super Bowl in your first year, inheriting a team that was bottom five in the NFL the previous year, I think that says something about coaching. Inheriting having more free agents on a team that made it to the Super Bowl in NFL history tells you something about how a coach can put some things together. He's a hell of a coach, and that's what they care about most.
0: I've seen this act before. It's like it's so eerily similar to what I watched happen with my Commanders. We were all geeked up in year one. Jaden Daniels beats up on a BS schedule. It takes us all the way to the conference championship. And then year two, we had to play a big boy schedule. We got kicked in our face. I see the same sort of regression happening this year for New England, playing a big boy. The Commanders won 12 games in 2024. The year before, they were picking second in the damn draft. It's literally the same thing. I expect them to take a significant step back because everything that they did last year, to me at least, was fraudulent. Just my opinion.
1: I don't respect the Patriots. I'm not sure if I'd push back too much on it. I think they're going to take a step back, too, because 14's a lot of wins. And they do have a lot of substantial questions to answer. And they still have a move that they need to make at wide receiver that everybody just assumes is going to be made. If only there was an NFL insider that had access to Mike Vrabel that could potentially break that news. It would be funny if that's her re-announcement back into the... She's the one that breaks the A.J. Brown news next week. Like, what's the larger reaction?
0: That's the least that Mike could do. Seriously, give her the scoop. Like, it's the least he could do. Seriously.
1: If this she's is the last like, honestly, scoop I'll ever give you.
0: If she... who knows? If she's not the one to break this... I actually do think that's fascinating, Josh. If she's not the one to break this, you got to wonder, like, this is all for nothing. Like, if she's not the one to break the story, this whole scandal is basically all for nothing.
1: Paternity test might say otherwise.
0: I'm not willing to go down that route.
1: I'm not willing to. Anytime I go
0: down that route, there's a certain man with a last name, Povich, blue, Scott Blue logo. This is something fresh out of Maury. This should be on the Maury Show.
1: Orioles left-hander Cade Povich. That guy can deal. Guy can push. Orioles are really good, too. I'm glad I took that hurricane.
0: He's a shover?
1: Yes, he shoves.
0: Yeah.
1: That's what Cade Povich does. Lefty. Southpaw.
0: Gas.
1: That's what he does. I was about to say, like, this Vrabel stuff sounds like the type of stuff that would appear in a Chris Hansen show.
0: I love Chris
1: Hansen. Robert Pattinson starring in the Chris Hansen movie. Did you watch the trailer for this?
0: I did. It was amazing. It gave me goosebumps. So, y'all know I don't really watch TV I don't have the attention span. I used to love, I don't know. I think it's Chris Hansen, How to Catch Predator.
1: It's Primetime. That's the name of the movie that's coming out. A trailer dropped. Robert Pattinson's playing Chris Hansen from To Catch a Predator in a movie.
0: I watch that. I watch Court Cam. I used to be able to watch the first 48, but now I have bad dreams about it. Cops. I used to love Trauma, Life in the ER. That was like as like an 8-year-old, Saturdays with America's Most Wanted and then Cops back to back. Holy cow. That John Walsh is a badass. I love me some John Walsh.
1: I know Cops doesn't start till 4.
0: Damn.
1: Cops,
0: no. Okay. Yeah. Is that another one of your obscure bits?
1: Obscure? That's.
0: I knew that was.
1: Step Brothers. Yeah. It's one of the greatest comedies ever.
0: Oh, that's my favorite.
1: Why are you
0: movie?
1: So sweaty? Just watching Cops.
0: It's actually my favorite.
1: Well, I know Cops doesn't start till 4. I'm going to go upstairs and. Your drum set. Okay, we got Graham's gambling bets to hand out because I'm gambling again, and we got Weird But True to do here on Westwood One Sports Tonight. That's up next.
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19: Scattered areas of rain and some rumbles of thunder will continue for a while longer tonight. There's still a slight chance even into the morning hours as lows drop down to 65. And as we go through our Thursday, a moderate chance of showers, a few rumbles of thunder, some brief heavy downpours of rain. High temperatures only in the upper 70s. On Friday, a 40% chance of additional showers and thunderstorms and a high in the low 80s. We'll be in the low 80s again on Saturday. Hopefully we can get through the Capital Car Cruise without rain. From News on 6, I'm meteorologist Travis Meyer.
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0: I'm going to give this one last try. There's a faction of people wanting to still talk about the beauty of the male figure. Specifically, the rumpus portion of the human anatomy, the male anatomy. And then there's a portion that wants to tell us what the biggest off-season storyline in the NFL is. So I just want to orchestrate it like music and see where we arrive at. Because last segment, the music didn't hit. We're like sitting in the studio. I feel like Dr. Dre. I'm like moving different rails up and down on the board, trying to get the right mix. So let's see if we can do better here with the calls, starting with Tyrone, who's in Cleveland. 310-844.
1: What is up with Ohio,
0: Tyrone,
1: dog?
0: What is your NFL story of the offseason? Off to a great start. Tyrone, can you hear us?
2: Yeah, I hear you. NFL offense, I was thinking about how the Browns should do on the Shador and Deshaun Watson intake. I want to know how they go figure out which one to play on the actual preseason. Like, Shador's the good guy. Then you got Deshaun. They spent like over $2 million. It's just a bunch with him. But we got Shador coming up and. The Browns is not doing enough behind him. So I don't really want to.
0: I'm experiencing major deja vu right now. Have we had this conversation before, you and I?
2: I don't know. Okay. I don't think so.
0: I feel like we had. I appreciate the call. I say split the reps down the middle. That's what I think.
1: Linnell, no. You know how I feel about it. You know what Deshaun Watson is. At this point, like, Shador needs all the reps to properly evaluate what he is. I don't think you get a real gauge on what he is without giving him, I'm not going to say all the reps, but a majority of them. Definitely shouldn't be 50-50. Definitely shouldn't be 50-50. And I'll say this, every time I get a chance to praise the Browns, I'm going to do it because I'm one of the only people in America that think they're going to make the playoffs this year. say what you want about what they have been as an organization over the past 20-plus years.
0: And I will.
1: This offseason alone, what they have done to uplift a young quarterback should be applauded. From the revamped offensive line to revamping the wide receiver room to adding more additions to the defense. Like, I love everything that Cleveland's done this offseason. And I think this is it. If you're Shador Sanders, like, I hope you got your chin strap buckled tight because there are no more excuses. If you fail in this situation, if you don't play well in this environment, then you probably just don't have it. You probably just don't have it.
0: Let's go to Mike, who's in Illinois. Mike, go right ahead. You're on Westwood One Sports.
1: Mike!
3: Yeah, I think the biggest topic for me is the Mike Grable scandal.
0: Okay.
3: On the NFL side. And as far as the other topic...
1: Is someone calling you right now? Is that a cell phone ringing in your background?
0: I think it's like his car.
3: No.
0: Like maybe like a turn signal or something.
1: Okay, buddy.
0: What was your thought on the other subject?
3: And on the other subject, you've got to be secure in your manhood. There's firemen's calendars, policemen's calendars that are put out all the time. And lastly, you're talking about the wrong Drake. If you were talking about the wrong...
0: Let's go! Let's go, Mike! Let's go, Mike!
1: God forbid I there have a tremendous Mike. Taste in music. God forbid that I show some love to our friends north of the border. You're not going to get me to say anything nice about the sorry-ass Canadians. And I mean the hockey team, not the actual residents of Canada.
0: Wow. I love that. Let's go back to Ohio. That's where Jamal is. Jamal... 310-840-4910. Biggest offseason in the NFL offseason is?
4: Carolina Panthers. And that's the reason is because Bryce Young's ex-girlfriend just had a baby with Tyrese Maxey. So he's going to go off this season coming
1: Wait,
4: up.
1: Wait, what?
4: Yep.
1: Oh! Hey, Tyrese Maxey. Can you repeat that again?
4: I'm going to tell you one more time. Bryce Young's ex-girlfriend that cheated on him with Tyrese Maxey just had a baby with him today.
1: Hold on. Let me go to the IG.
4: Hey, allegedly. Do your research, man.
1: I'm going to Graham. Tyrese Maxey.
0: I've heard this kind of... Allegedly. This is the part where we can blame her? Bryce Young's rump.
1: Can you blame her?
0: Bryce Young's rump versus Tyrese Maxey. Go.
4: Hey, I'm just saying Tyrese Maxey is a dog, but hey, Bryce Young's going to have a great season, so I'm going to say this one's going to hurt him.
1: Do we have the name of the ex?
0: Bryce Young got his girl took by Tyrese Maxey.
1: That's like a major L for every NFLer out there. Losing your chick to a dude from a different sport. The paper's a little bit different in the NBA now. It's a little bit of a different tax bracket. And one guy's taller than the other, just saying.
0: Now that we're talking about potential what women look like, Linnell all of a sudden's like, oh, what's her IG? What up?
1: Because I wanted to see who we were talking about. I did, like... And I think Tyrese Maxey's, what, 6'2"? Bryce Young's 5'11"? Women may say, you know, size doesn't matter in a certain area, but it damn sure matters in terms of height. I'll tell you that. Sorry, Short Kings out there. There's someone for you, too.
0: I'm 5'6", but the money says I'm 6'5". 310-840-4910 if you want in on the program.
1: You are probably... We called... Who did you compare... Did you compare him to... Who did you compare to Creed Denton from The Office?
0: Darnold. Oh, we talking about Bryce? Oh, who are we talking about?
5: Mr. Positive was Creed.
1: You compared Positive to Creed. Who is this guy? Who is the man? Josh Graham, you are... What's his name, dog? I'm blanking on him. You're
0: confident in his manhood.
1: You're... What's his face, dog? Why am I blanking on this, Denton?
0: Think about it while I go to Kyle.
1: You know who I'm talking
0: about.
1: Kyle
0: in Ohio. 310-840-4910. Kyle, what is the biggest offseason storyline in the NFL?
6: Hey, what's up, guys?
1: What's up, dude?
6: So, man, I'm from Pittsburgh originally, but I live in Cincinnati now, man. And I heard that dude on the radio earlier talking about the Bengals are going to win 15 games. They got Dexter Lawrence. Like, come on, man. Dexter Lawrence had 14 solo tackles and a half sack last year. He really going to make them that much better?
1: Just because he had a half sack didn't mean he wasn't impactful as a pass rusher, pal.
6: Did you watch the Bengals defense last year?
1: I did.
6: Yeah, so you think Dexter Lawrence is going to make them win 14 games?
1: Just you being an irrational Browns fan, so you're illogically hated.
6: I moved to Cincinnati in 2005. Back then, they didn't even have games on TV because they didn't have enough fans to show up. That's when they used to be blacked out. And I remember they went to the Super Bowl in 2021, and all of a sudden, oh, my God, they're contenders of the next dynasty. They ain't made the playoffs in 3 years. Like, what are we doing?
1: They're in a loaded conference. I don't like the Bengals, Slander, because they're another one of my teams that I was pretty high on going into this thing. They've had one of the best off seasons in the NFL. They have revamped their defensive front and front seven. They added Brian Cook from the Kansas City Chiefs. They've made noise.
6: But I mean, Jonathan Allen's like 37 years old. What does he do anymore? I mean, what?
1: Jonathan Allen is going to hand clap the Bengals to death. You let anybody miss a tackle.
6: I'm telling you, the way I call Bengals fans who dorks, right? Every time they get a player, he's the best player in the world, and then he leaves, and he's not no good. Like, I mean, Trey Henderson, oh, he's so good, let's pay him. He leaves, they're like, oh, he wasn't no good anyways. We didn't need him. Like, come on, man.
1: Sounds like every delusional sports fan across the country.
0: It's good to hear from you.
1: Andy Bernard is Josh Graham. You are Andy Bernard, and without a shadow of a doubt. I mean, Andy Bernard.
0: Ed Helms in The Hangover first, because he had a tooth that he pulled out in that movie, same tooth that I lost. It was knocked out with a BB gun when I was a kid by my brother. Same tooth as the guy in The Hangover.
1: Your brother must hate you. He shot you in the mouth with a BB gun?
0: No, he didn't shoot me. I would have beat his ass with a gun, and it chipped my tooth. It was like I was in second.
1: I would have beat my
0: grade.
1: Second grade brother's ass.
0: Mm-hmm. Great stuff. I think that puts a bow on this subject. We have Lamar Jackson sound, and Linnell has hockey analysis to bring to us. Next.
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0: literally convulsing through the phone. But like,
1: yeah.
0: it was lit, man. I can't lie. Something else that I really liked, and maybe like the NFL can lean into this more, the NBA can lean into this a little bit more. The whole like presentation of watching Montreal come out and just the whole bit of like the fire thing. I don't know how to describe it, but like
1: they lit the flame where you had a legend come out.
0: You know, it just
1: it made it feel
0: big is the best way that I would put it. It had all the big game feels. I just think it's crazy. Like every other sports legend should be ashamed that Wayne Gretzky gives that much time to hockey coverage. Yet, I mean, if it doesn't have, I'm going to use this time to slander Michael Jordan because I don't think he's the greatest of all time. I think he's an absolute fraud.
1: A fraud?
0: Yes.
1: 100%. What?
0: I think it's crazy how unavailable he makes himself to the game and his unwillingness to continue to push the game forward. It's like he thinks he's bigger than the program. No, you're just Michael Jordan, and you played against a bunch of unathletic dudes.
1: Wow.
0: Yeah. Eat that. There's 40
1: Linnell's
0: and over
1: hockey
0: club.
1: Coverage, punctuated by Michael Jordan slander. 3-1-0.
0: There you go, Mike. Shout out to Mike, man.
1: Let's go, Mike. 310-840-4910 if you want in. Rapid fire. Sean in Virginia. Best NFL offseason storyline. Rapid fire, Sean. Go.
2: Of course, I'm going to go with, you know, the Josh Jacobs thing that just came out. But I called in general to the last caller in regards to Linnell that I've been listening to you, Mr. Linnell, youngest in charge, since you got on the radio. And I'm going to have to call Doc on this. I'm thinking you're sounding like a Cowboys fan. And I don't understand why this admiration for the Cowboys is
1: left hand down.
0: You're
2: down in poor Graham for his love of Bryce Young.
0: I'm downing Josh Graham for his love of Moody. What is Moody? Male booty. Egregious levels
2: and
0: amounts
2: of anybody's booty. But
1: I don't
2: in general,
1: love booty. I
2: have been listening to this show now. I like this show and all, but I call, it sounds like that you are a fan of the Cowboys.
0: I'm not a Cowboys.
2: That hurts my feelings.
0: Excuse me for just having honest, objective, unbiased commentary. I'm unbiased. I'm objective. I'm a straight shooter. I have no dog in the fight when it comes to this national platform. I must be unbiased despite my burgundy and gold themed background that I have.
1: We do have a Cowboy fan that's going to join us in BDOT in just a few minutes. This is supposed to be rapid fire. We're doing it poorly. Jim is in New Hampshire. Jim, what is your NFL offseason?
3: What's up, my friend?
1: Best storyline, yeah.
3: Hey, I just want to touch base. My Cleveland Browns, I think they did a lot this year.
0: Yeah,
3: they got a great O-line. I think they got to turn it around with Watson. Can you guys elaborate on that?
0: See, I don't know if it'll be with Watson. They're going to turn it around with somebody. Isn't Watson like some sort of AI tool? I'm totally all over the place. But I know there's an AI tool out there named Watson. I think it's IBM has Watson. But I'll continue to say every Browns fan that calls into this show and wants to beat their chest about what Andrew Berry and company did to uplift that offense this offseason, you have at it, pal. I am in lockstep with you. I think the Browns are making the playoffs.
1: Linnell, I disagree with that, but I'm happy you're here with that stance.
0: Yeah.
1: BDOT is going to take me to grammar school. He's the most entertaining guest in sports talk, and you'll find out why next.
4: Remember Deshaun Watson? He's been on IR the last 19 months. And now, the frontrunner to be the Browns starter. But Shedeur Sanders and Dylan Gabriel are coming for the job. As always, the quarterback carousel in Cleveland is one to watch. Westwood One Sports.
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22: Scattered showers and storms will continue off and on today with highs in the upper 70s. More storms on Friday. Highs will be in the low 80s. And Saturday brings in a few morning showers followed by scattered afternoon storms. Rain chances will start to ease up by midweek, but watch for some localized flooding issues with heavier storms. From the Bob Mills Weather Center, I'm News on 6 meteorologist Stacia Knight.
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4: Severe storms that started with advanced warnings. 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
5: Scattered showers and storms will continue off and on today with highs in the upper 70s. More storms on Friday. Highs will be in the low 80s. And Saturday brings in a few morning showers followed by scattered afternoon storms. Rain chances will start to ease up by midweek, but watch for some localized flooding issues with heavier storms. From the Bob Mills Weather Center, I'm News on 6 meteorologist Stacia Knight.
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0: What a show. Drake Toll, good luck topping that. I actually started the day on Drake Toll's program. That's Linnell Willingham. I'm Josh Graham. The Hurricanes, the Orioles winners. You went to Commanders camp. You saw how healthy Jaden Daniels looks. Before we get to put it to bed, anything to add from what you saw up close watching the Commanders today, Linnell?
1: I think he's capable of winning the league MVP if it all goes properly.
0: Whoa!
1: Is that what you wanted? Is that what you needed out of me? I believe that, though. I do. People in Washington think we have no wide receivers. There's too much panic and angst amongst our fan base in Washington. It's hard for me to jive with it sometimes. People are too worried. Too scared. Too worried, too scared.
0: Can't be scared. Scared money don't make no money.
1: Exactly.
0: And we'll see what this group of skilled players was.
1: There was something else I had in my potential weird but true. Our beloved partners at the DraftKings Sportsbook set over-unders for quarterback touchdown passes this year. Jaden Daniels, 21.5. Bryce Young, 20.5. What the hell are we doing, DraftKings? And I love you guys. We're literally family. But that was, I don't know if it was like rage bait or what, but to think that those two could potentially be anywhere in the same stratosphere. The only thing they have in common is that they're both from the IE, the Inland Empire.
0: Got it. I think I actually bet Bryce Young's over on touchdown passes last year. It was 19.5, and that cashed pretty easily. So that number sound. I think books have been disrespecting Bryce Young.
1: And why is he so close to Jaden Daniels?
0: There it is. Jaden Daniels is being. What I learned from your weird but true is that Vegas is also similarly disrespecting Jaden Daniels. It seems.
1: I wouldn't look at that as Bryce Young's number as disrespect. I think that's just how they evaluated him.
0: He exceeded that number easily last year. So
1: easily.
0: He did.
1: Easily?
0: I wasn't sweating it.
1: Josh.
0: I think it was like with a month to go he exceeded that. Yeah.
1: Easily.
0: How many touchdowns did Bryce finish with? He finished with 23? 19.5?
1: Like easily?
0: Yeah, I think it's easily. I do.
1: He cleared it by 4 tuds.
0: I do. Yeah, that's pretty
1: He had 4 tuds in the final 3 weeks. 2 touchdown game against Tampa. 2 out of the 3 games to finish the year. So I wouldn't say he got it easily, but who cares?
0: It never ceases to amaze me, your level of disdain towards
1: how
0: Bryce
1: hard
0: Young.
1: I go to slander Bryce Young. And it's not even slander. It's just if I was to sit up here and try and act like he was a good quarterback, people wouldn't take my football take seriously.
0: Mm-hmm. So. It's going to be really funny when the Panthers win the NFC South this year and Washington doesn't make the playoffs.
1: Winning the South is like getting an X written on your hand when you're underage and walked into a bar. It's like just what happens. Someone's got to do it for you. Like it just happens. You get no brownie points for winning the lousy ass NFC South.
0: But then what happens when you get into the bar and then you wash off those X's and win your first playoff game?
1: I used to lick the X on my hand and put it on other people's hands so that I can get under. Yeah. That's how I used to sneak into the bar at Bethany. I used to get people to lick their hand and stamp my hand, preferably a female's lick.
0: That's a good pro tip. It's either disgusting or a good pro tip or both. Let's close things out, though. Make sure you subscribe to the YouTube channel, searching Westwood One Sports Night. And also, hey, we have the podcast feed. You can find Apple Podcasts and Spotify. Let's close things out. Denton Day helping us put this show to bed.
2: So I think I've made my stance on this particular topic pretty clear on the show. In the event that I have not, I will do so now. I hate AI. Hate it. Bane of my existence. I stumbled across something this week, though, that puts me in the crosshairs. Because there's apparently something going on with artificial intelligence where they use a lot of M dashes. This is like super nerdy because I write a lot. They use M dashes a lot, and M dashes are now being utilized as a sign of, hey, this was not written by a real person. Here's the problem. I use M dashes when I write because I went to journalism school, and M dashes, yes, a very big deal in the world of journalism. I can understand in the non-journalism world, like if you're writing a scholastic paper or whatever non-journalism things people write, I don't know, where you'd be using M-dash and you're like, yeah, clearly a computer wrote this. Am I now officially AI? Is that how that works? Did, dude, I just lose my status as a human?
0: I use way too many M-dashes.
1: What is an M-dash? I'm sorry.
0: It's like a longer hyphen. It's like the longer...
2: You see it all the time in sports articles. You don't recognize it. You might not recognize it because it's just so natural in sports articles or any kind of journalistic article. But my wife told me this, and she doesn't exist in this kind of world. But she's like, I use M-dashes. And I was like, sweetie, if you use M-dashes, you don't know what I'd be doing because I'd be just spamming an M-dash.
0: A lot of M-dash.
1: It's like a fancy comma?
2: Pretty much, yeah.
1: What a description.
0: Oh, yeah. Do you not use the Oxford comma either, D-Day?
2: I'm hit or miss on that. It depends who I'm writing to.
0: Yeah, I can't do it because I did a lot of writing for a handful of years, and now once you have that certain style, you just can't change it. I'm going through my tweets right now, and there are a lot of M dashes. A lot of M dashes.
1: Why is it called an M dash?
0: Is that French too?
2: I would hope not.
0: Back to Allah. Yeah.
2: I would hope that's not a French thing.
1: Adam Silver went on the Booze Punters podcast and said that the NBA is going to start using artificial intelligence to review calls.
2: They already use it in other ways.
0: Yeah.
1: Really?
0: I'm anti too, because I'm pro-human. I'm a pro-human
1: person. Well,
0: me being
1: the king of the ABS.
2: I'm pro-most humans. Yeah. Not all of them.
0: Just pro-humanity.
1: Most humans is a crazy part.
0: I hate watching the reviews in basketball games. I hate how they just challenge random calls in the first half with like 8 minutes to go. I'm like, we're stopping this basketball game to look at whether or not this ball went out of bounds. We're really doing this. And then we have to sit here and wait. And they're like, whoop, the ref got it wrong because we can't just have built-in human mistakes sometimes in this form of entertainment.
1: I'm sorry, not to rehash the same argument again, but like, if you can, if you could guarantee the call to be correct, like, why would you not want that?
0: It takes time. Like, you just don't want to stop the flow of the game. Being right doesn't mean it's more entertaining. You know? And in the end, it is an entertainment vessel. Linnell Willingham, that should be your bio on your social media feeds. Entertainment vessel. Because that's what you are. You just bring it.
1: That's a say interesting comment.
0: We're going to miss you, my friend. We'll talk to you next week, game one of the NBA Finals. This has been Westwood One Sports Night.
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0: crowd chanting, score a goal, booing. Habs fans were not happy, and I wouldn't be. The money you spend on a home playoff hockey game and the team just doesn't show up. There wasn't an inkling of competition after the first period, the first 18 minutes of the game. And San Luis at the podium said, "You just got, the home crowd's booing, they're chanting against you, you just got to stand tall."
1: Marty, I think we're seeing why the Hurricanes swept their first two series. I guess you heard the fans third period. They're yelling, shoot the puck. They're frustrated. Your players are frustrated. How do you deal with that frustration when the guys
2: stand tall,
1: get a shot?
2: Stand tall.
1: Is there something different that they need?
2: The game's going to humble you. You know, whenever you get humble, you just stand tall. It's not fun to hear that, but they're not wrong.
0: They're not wrong. Fans chanting, shoot the puck. They're not wrong. They're just spot on there. And in the end, 4-0, a 3-1 lead. And Carolina is 11-1 this postseason. They are as dominant as it gets. And they're a game away, thanks to Freddie Anderson in goal. 18 save shutout. A game away from facing the Golden Knights in the Stanley Cup final. There's your hockey today, huh? Come on, the Valonia, Arkansas kid knows puck. Yeah. It's because I was a Dallas Stars fan in college. Wherever that girl is now, surely she's excited. I hope that whoever she got married to, I probably shouldn't hope that. I hope whoever she got, oh no. Whoever she got married to is just a huge Dallas Stars fan or just can't stand the Hurricanes and she had to stop being a fan. Sorry. That's a bad thing to wish, to will upon someone. Canes win it 4-0. When we come back, time for our obituaries. Yeah, it's time for the obituaries. Who died today? As well as the quickie top five headlines in all of sports, followed by our biggest losers of the day. This is Westwood One Sports and the Westwood One Sports app. Addy Bates produces. Curtis Poindexter runs the board. 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
3: The Thunder beat the Spurs and lead the series 3-2. SGA and crew are a win away from punching their ticket to their second consecutive finals. 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
22: Earlier in the week. Thursday, May 28th today.
21: On the people. I got
22: the Habs on the brink. 3-1 series lead the Carolina Hurricanes. The San Antonio Spurs, Oklahoma City Thunder duke it out again tonight. OKC up 3-2. The winner will play the New York Knicks in the NBA Finals. And Josh Jacobs did not hit her. He did not. The biggest storylines around sports today, centering around the postseason in two of the biggest leagues in America. But there are the underlyings of college football that make themselves known in a week like this through the SEC spring meetings. And here to help us break those down, J.D. Pickell of On3. J.D., what people don't know is that 6 years ago today on MLK in Waco, Texas, you and I would have been inside of a radio studio hosting Up Tempo together for three. How did we figure out talking just Baylor Bears for three total hours every day?
23: You talk about a deep cut, man. Yeah, I mean, people that are really in the know, they know that you were flying solo for two of those 3 hours. So, I mean, I got the easy part to just kind of pop in, pop out for the 60 minutes, but put the whole program on your back and just carried that thing for hours at a time, man. So, yeah, surreal to be on the phone with you, man. This is awesome, and excited to talk some ball. It's the dog days, but we are not all that far away, Drizzy, from toe meat and leather, as you say.
22: It was the Blonde Boys Power Hour then. It's the Blonde Boys 15 minutes now. J.D. Pickell of On3 on the Drake Toll Show. And we at this time of year, have to talk about anything but the games. Why would we ever talk about the competition on the field? Instead, it's the storylines. And what we started with on today's show is this Pete Golding response to Lane Kiffin, where he's telling the cameras that, you know, Lane's my friend, and behind the scenes there's friend Lane, and we text a dozen times a day. If I'm an Ole Miss fan, do I want my head coach talking about the deposed guy who left me as this secret friend that he has? What do you make of this rhetoric out of Pete Golding?
23: I think it's one of those things where you just kind of have to say what you have to say if you're Pete Golding. So, like, because I really do think, like, him and Lane are boys. Like, I think behind the scenes, they're probably cracking cold beers and hanging out and talking portal and how crazy life is. But, like, at the end of the day, You have to keep your house in order, and you have to make sure that people understand that you're not all that chummy with the guy. So I thought he's towed the line pretty well. And also, too, like, it's just an impossible situation to win if you're Pete Golding. Like, you can't be friends with the guy that your entire fan base absolutely hates and also publicly play that well. So no win situation. Pete Golding is doing what he can. And in the world of college football today, where it feels like everybody is stealing each other's players, he's doing his best he can with a poor deck of cards.
22: Yeah. J.D., the Lane Kiffin situation as a whole, and he's talked about not going to Florida, instead choosing Ole Miss, or instead choosing LSU by leaving Ole Miss, and his playoff situation, all of the pomp and circumstance around Lane Kiffin. This is a tough question. It's a high-level question. Is this good for SEC football, what Lane Kiffin, the heel that Lane Kiffin's brought to the league?
23: This is always a tricky kind of conversation to approach for your boy, because I think anytime you talk about, like, what's good, quote unquote, for college football, obviously you're going to ruffle somebody's feathers and they'll be like, well, is it bad for college football then if Ole Miss is good? Is it, you know, X, Y, and Z, you know, fill in the blank in terms of the ripple effect of good? I'll say this. I think Lane Kiffin is fun for college football regardless of how you slice it, which is kind of the kind of lane I like to run in, no pun intended. I think if he hadn't left for LSU and had stayed at Ole Miss, it would have made a lot of sense. I think it just sort of reaffirms in the era we're in, where you know, Indiana's won our national championship, and everyone loves to scream and shout about parity, how logos don't matter anymore, you can win anywhere. And, like, to a degree of that, that's true. But at the same time, I think fan base expectations and commitment to winning, like, that stuff still matters. And at the end of the day, like, Lane Kiffin left Ole Miss because of those expectations at LSU, because going 11-1, having the best season in school history like Ole Miss did, like, they were throwing a parade for making the playoff. At LSU, if you have too many seasons where you just make the playoff, like, you're out the door. So I think it's more so just reaffirming and crystallizing for me when it comes to covering the sport. I will say, again, fun for college football is, I think, like, the best way I could phrase it regarding where he is in the SEC.
22: J.D. Pakel of On3 joining the Drake Toll Show, Westwood One Sports and the Westwood One Sports app. And as good as Lane Kiffin is for the headlines, the controversy, the conflict, it does detract from the games themselves, but it gives you that added WWE storyline. More eyeballs are talking SEC football because of the character Lane Kiffin is. And Ed O is a piece of that now at LSU as a recruiter. That's not a surprise that his brand has only grown since his time at Ole Miss and now at LSU. As for other remarks around the conference this weekend, Mike Elko, 40-team college football play. We're in Mike Leach territory with words like this. I buried the lead too far. The future of the college football playoff. Put it in the hands of the SEC coaches. A lot of these guys have said 16, 24, 40. Why are we allowing more and more access to what was once supposed to be so exclusive?
23: So I actually love what Mike Elko said, because they teed him up and said, you know, Mike, how many teams you want? He goes, if you're asking me the head coach, like, I would love 40 teams, because that means I probably have a better chance at not getting fired. And so I think so it was very, like, tongue-in-cheek kind of way to put it for Elko, talking about, like, hey, it's okay to actually make it hard to make the playoff, guys. Like, we don't have to make this a thing where everyone gets a chance to be in every single year. I think what you said, though, was on the money, Drizzy. Like, if you're talking about a world where the postseason is supposed to matter, why in the world would you ever refer to a college football head coach as your source for what's best for the sport? Because Elko said that, too. He's like, you ask us at these meetings how many teams we want in the playoff. He's like, none of us are actually answering for the betterment of college. Like, we're answering for the betterment of our program. Yeah. And on one hand, you say, okay, well, that kind of sucks that we have people that are, you know, at the highest level of this game only speaking on the betterment of, you know, their own specific situations and not thinking about the game at large. But then you take another second, you say, well, why would they think about the game itself? Like, these guys could be in the NFL tomorrow. Like, these guys aren't paid to think about the betterment of college football. They're paid to win games at their respective universities. So it's a really slippery slope. And the thing that we all have to talk about is, let's get a commissioner in charge. Let's put Josh Payton in charge. Put Mike Elko in charge. Like, I am all the way here for that. At the same time, who's hiring those guys? Like, we have to have a governing body to put a governing body in place. And I don't think Sankey or Petiti or the NCAA is running to give up any of their power anytime soon. So if it's me, I think we've been at 12 for 2 years, and to blow it up after 2 years, after it's been, I think, pretty good for 2 years, would be a little bit hasty to me. But this is also the same group of people that tripled the playoff after a few years of 14. So I don't know where we go from here.
22: Yeah, if you want the team with the best regular season, keep it at 2. If you want a true national champion, 4 is probably going to get you there for the best team in college football that may have slipped up one time. If you want the best team suited to win a tournament-style format, that's where 12, 16, 24. You're not looking at the best team. You're looking at who's healthy at the right time, who's built for the tournament, and who can go win 4 games in the postseason. That seems like a problem from my chair. J.D. Pakel of On3 Sports joining the Drake Toll Show. And alongside, you mentioned governing body. There's rhetoric out of Kirby Smart that the SEC could pull away from the NCAA and create its own playoff format or do its own thing. And J.D., I've said it. The NCAA is great at being sued and making people mad. And I would rather them get sued to make people mad than the SEC get sued and make people mad. Is the NCAA that big of a problem that those three letters, that conference, should try to pull away?
23: It's the billion-dollar question, is how much is the NCAA standing in the way of the SEC doing what they want to do? I think that the NCAA, in a lot of ways, has a lot less power than it used to. I don't know if that's breaking news at all and saying something like that.
22: Sure.
23: I think the tricky part isn't so much the NCAA as much as it is getting the other conferences on board with what the SEC and Big Ten would want to do. And so we talk about the NCAA and their role in that. I do think a lot of what they stand in the way of doing has to do with the legalities of it and their obligations to other conferences. I'm kind of at this point where I like what Iowa State's AD said. He's like, you know, they talk about breaking away, like, go do it. Like, you want to go, you know, play basketball swim and do track and field. Like go do it and see how that works out for you. So I don't think it really is that feasible for the SEC to just go off on its own. Now, if the SEC and Big Ten were to break away, I think we're cooking with some gas and things start to change pretty quickly in the realignment world. But it's a very tricky conversation to unpack. Like, hey, NCAA, is this on you? Is this on the SEC? Is this on the Big 12? Like, is it the Big Ten? I don't know exactly if we're to break away.

0: Follow him at JD Pickell on Twitter. It's P-I-C-K-E-L-L. I thought he was nails on the Brennan Sorsby situation. You can't open the floodgates. And you can't let a guy bet prop bets on his teammates. You can't let a guy bet the over on receiving yards for his receiver. I get he's the redshirt freshman and he's not going to play in the game, but these are receivers he's throwing to in practice. You can't be like, oh, you know, my guy Malachi is hot today. I'm going to go bet his over. Hey, Malachi, yo, dog, I'm betting over 14 and a half yards on you for receiving today. You got me? You got my back? You can't do that and expect to play college football. You can't do that and say, oh, it was because of mental health, and then expect to play college football. I think Brennan Sorsby's career is done. Otherwise, you open the floodgates to gambling and gambling on your own team, and that would be bad. Addie Bates producing. Coitus. Really? Coitus? Ignore the whole... Coitus Poindexter runs the board.
1: Big gooner.
0: When we come back, let's take you a whip around the NFL. Josh Jacobs released from jail already, huh? Interesting per se. This is Westwood One Sports and the Westwood One Sports app. This is the Drake Toll Show.
2: The Thunder beat the Spurs and lead the series 3-2. SGA and crew are a win away from punching their ticket to their second consecutive finals. Will they get it done tomorrow night in San Antonio? Westwood One Sports.
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17: Scattered showers and storms will continue off and on today with highs in the upper 70s. More storms on Friday. Highs will be in the low 80s. And Saturday brings in a few morning showers followed by scattered afternoon storms. Rain chances will start to ease up by midweek, but watch for some localized flooding issues with heavier storms. From the Bob Mills Weather Center, I'm News on 6 meteorologist Station Knight.
16: 1170 AM News on 6 Now traffic from the Classic Chevrolet in Owosso Traffic Center.
18: It's pretty quiet ride so far this morning in the Tulsa Metro. Looking good northbound 75 through the road work at 96. Westbound on the BA from Garnett into Utica. 15 minutes with no delays. With traffic, I'm Randy Fuller.
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19: I doubled the size of it, you dumb person.
0: Jordan. It is the Drake Toll Show. Jordan. Westwood One Sports, the Westwood One Sports app. And Josh Jacobs has been unarrested. Victory! Justice served. Once again, domestic abuse allegations, accusations coming at an NFL player, and that NFL player is walking among us today. Addie Bates producing. Curtis Poindexter runs the board out of Culver City, California, which is really just Santa Monica, which is ignore the whole. I'm still living with your ghost.
20: Who sings it? You know, I'm going to ask you, who sings it?
0: It's Everclear.
20: Oh, I'm so proud of you.
0: Did it. Yeah. Oh, yeah. Don't bully me. I put this shirt on, the Penn State shirt on, because J.D. Bakel mentioned Penn State being a big sleeper. Matt Campbell's the head coach this year in college football. I put the Penn State shirt on, and it smells like beef. I was on the downstream end of the table at the Korean barbecue restaurant last night, K-pop or whatever the hell it was called. And let me tell you what. Can I tell you something? Can I be honest for a second?
20: Yeah.
0: I hate Korean barbecue.
20: So do I.
0: It is just antithetical to the plot, man. I didn't walk into this restaurant to spend $35 and me cook the food without any seasoning on the table, without any. It's like, oh, that's going to be a $5 upgrade. That's a $5 upgrade. That's
20: yeah.
0: $5. No.
20: And all their sauces are like really sweet. Like they're all very similar. Like there's not a wide flavor palette. I do not like Korean barbecue. And it's so popular up here. There's a million different places. And of course, it's like a fad because it's so, oh, it's different. It's a different culture. I'm like, this stuff is so bland. Yeah, no, I can't stand it.
21: In the meat.
0: Terribly bland. And I was sitting down smoke, so I'm just in my face the entire time. And it's all over my shirts, all over all my clothes. Somebody, I'm having an all-time bad smells day. Somebody on, I mean, I know, I was on the boat. Someone on my boat smoked a cigarette. I know, bad.
20: Was it you?
0: Smoking Marlboro Red. No, it wasn't me. Smoked a cigarette on my boat and then put it inside of an empty can, right? That's better than throwing it in the water. That's cool. Put it inside the empty can, slosh it around so it doesn't burn anything. Throw it back in the cooler. Well, I have one of those bag coolers from Trader Joe's. Yeah. So I open the bag cooler up and woof, It's just cigarette. It's just my Aunt Blanche. She was 95. She may have been 100 when she died. Just my Aunt Blanche's house. It's all it smelled like. And so now I've got Korean barbecue and Marlboro Red in this hotel room that already smells dank. Can I say dank? FCC? Come after me, FCC. It's got a must to it. I mean, all-time bad smells, David. I think Korean barbecue, for those that don't know, because I wasn't familiar. Arkansas, we don't do that. Oh, Valonia, Arkansas, we don't have Korean barbecue in Conway, in the 501. Doesn't happen, not a thing. It's where you sit down at a Korean restaurant, and they make you cook your own food. There's a little stovetop in the middle. There's a little skillet in the middle of this thing. They're like, all right, well, here's your raw meat. Cook it. No seasoning at all. Like, I'd rather go to Chili's. Come on now. Ooh. Preach. That'll preach. Come on now. I'd rather go to Chili's, get a triple dipper, not spend $35, spend $14, know exactly what I'm getting, and get a beer. I did get a beer tower. The beer tower was pretty cheap. Coors? I just don't love Coors, though. Man, what else can we complain about today? Ignore the whole...
20: Yes. I had Chewy's yesterday. I had Chewy's.
0: See, that's what I'm talking about.
20: That was my first time I went back since someone asked me if I had a boyfriend, and then I got a little...
0: The bartender hit on you that one time?
20: Yeah.
0: Did you ever go on a date with him? I liked him. I was rooting for him.
20: No, I did not. But that was my first time back. That was my first time back, and I was just like, hey, I've been
0: really
20: busy.
0: Another life. Nice job for you reclaiming Chewy's, by the way.
20: Thank you.
0: Yeah,
20: that's my spot.
0: You ever heard the story? Ever tell you the fable? It was a bedtime story my mom would read me when I was a kid. And she would open it up, and it had this color book, so you can see the pictures. And it was the picture of this NFL player. And he was hitting people bad. But in the end, thankfully, it's a happy story. So in the end, he doesn't go to prison. His wife and kids stay with him, and he's still playing in the NFL. I didn't mean to spoil the end of the book. It's called Every NFL Domestic Abuse Situation Ever, which is a pretty direct title. But I think we're seeing it play out in live action. I don't think it's a book, after all. Josh Jacobs is the latest result in this. Before I dig into this, I'm about to roll. Addy, initial thoughts on yesterday morning, we wake up, Josh Jacobs is in jail for domestic violence, and within eight hours, we're walking back all of this.
20: As if to prove my point even further, we talked about this and we talked about Sorsby yesterday and who's going to have his career ruined more, Sorsby. Sorsby for betting. And I don't care, Josh Graham, if you're listening, I don't care that he bet. I understand that's the number one rule, don't do that. But I feel like hitting people and strangling them is worse. Call me woke, call me crazy. I just feel like strangling someone is worse than betting on sports. And of course, Josh Jacobs is going to be back, and the penalty is going to be, oh, you can't play for 6 games. That is just a slap on the wrist. His career will be fine. He's back. Green Bay Packer fans are probably like, oh, this is great. This is awesome. We got our all-star back. This is, sunshine, lollipops, rainbows. This is great.
0: To give Packers fans some reprieve, I remember when I was 12, Bobby Petrino wrecked that motorcycle and got fired. Arkansas was the number 3 team in the country that year. Crazy. I get chills thinking about this. The SEC West, number 1 LSU, number 2 Alabama, number 3 Arkansas. The BCS poll, number 1 LSU, number 2 Alabama, number 3 Arkansas. That's crazy. One division in college football was that good in 2011, 2012. And I remember crying when Petrino was fired because he was, I don't know, banging the volleyball assistant that he hired. I actually think she was an administrative assistant who had played volleyball at Arkansas, and Petrino was, you know, getting after that. And then had his motorcycle, wrecked the motorcycle. Ah! And I remember thinking, come on, what bygones be bygones. This one time he's a really good football coach. Come on, guys, please let him play. That's when I was a child, back when I wanted to support the people who do really terrible things because I thought, good at football. Now with Josh Jacobs, there's this procedural cooling off delay. There was an arrest and a subsequent release of Green Bay Packers running back Josh Jacobs, and it's a fishy one. A domestic disturbance reignited intense public scrutiny yesterday. It was strangulation. There were multiple charges, possible charges here. And Jacobs vehemently denies any wrongdoing, of course. A decision by the Brown County District Attorney's Office to release him from custody without immediately filing formal charges has drawn criticism. Of course it's drawn criticism. Releasing a high-profile player, demanding an additional investigation before any formal charges. The justice system just slowed down momentum. Here is an alleged victim saying, hey, this guy strangled me. He beat me. This male, I am a woman, this male beat me. And the police department says, oh, good, we'll go arrest him. Yeah, come on, let's go arrest him. Do, do, do, do, do, do, do. Open up, it's the police. Excuse us, sir, can we see an ID? Oh. Hey, Officer Williams, can I have a second? Yeah, what's up, Nitro? I think that's Josh Jacobs. Oh, my God. That is Josh Jacobs. He's on my fantasy team. What do we do? I don't know. He's already in handcuffs. So we got to take him. Just get him to the police station. Tell him you're sorry and let him go. Okay. Sorry, Mr. Jacobs, for the issues. Didn't mean to keep you, but we're going to have to bring you down to the station. Just get your fingerprints, and well, this whole thing will blow over. Don't worry, man. We'll have you back on the field before you know it. It's disproportionate, the access to leniency that these professional athletes have compared to you and me. I don't want to beat women, by the way. I don't need access. I'm not asking for, hey, make it fair across the board. You know, if Josh Jacobs can do it, can't we all? No, I'm not. That's not what I don't need some sort of equity in how you arrest and how you try and how you throw a jab, because I'm not going to do it. I would hope that you're not doing it, you know, beating women. But in a situation like this, there's this like chilling effect to me, this like chilling effect of, oh, we arrested him, and off the bat, this seemed really serious. Then after a little bit, we realized it was Josh Jacobs, and he's going to play in the NFL next year. After a little bit, we realized it was Josh Jacobs. So we shouldn't, like, you know, really arrest him. The initial offenses that he was booked on, a misdemeanor count of intimidation of a victim. Excuse me, what? Hold on. Let me read that again. So strangulation was in there. Physical abuse is in there. Oh, wait a second. Intimidation of a victim. Weird. So he'd been arrested and was booked on a misdemeanor count of intimidating a victim. Hey, don't you tell the cops. Don't tell the cops. Don't tell the cops. I'll do worse things if you tell the cops. And then after being arrested for that, they're going to let him go. Huh. Yeah, you know, it's the craziest thing, man. You know, we picked him up, arrested him this morning, and the victim seemed pretty vehement that he'd done it. And now all of a sudden, the victim says he's innocent, so we're going to let him go. Didn't you just tell me that intimidation was a factor in this? And now I get it. He's the centerpiece of the Packers' backfield. 4-year contract, man. We got to let this guy out here. We can't lose these millions of dollars. The financial and competitive stakes, it's a massive incentive for these organizations, these local communities, these power structures to just let the process play out. Let's see where this one goes. No swift justice, no preventative discipline. No, let's see what's going on here. It's a passive approach to NFL players who beat people. Not saying that Jacobs did allegedly beat people. It's a passive approach to NFL players who allegedly beat people. It's a history in the NFL. History, this NFL personal conduct policy. There's a delayed thing. We'll let the law handle this one. The law comes back and says, well, you know, he's an NFL player, so we're not going to do anything. And the NFL says, great, well, he's an NFL player, so we're not going to do anything. Ray Rice, Greg Hardy, Ezekiel Elliott, 2016 domestic dispute involving his ex-girlfriend. Tyreek Hill, twice. Kareem Hunt, please, to the blind eye, to no criminal charges, to paid leave, erased conviction, 2-game precedent. There's one thing the NFL is really good at, it's football. If there's one thing the NFL is not very good at, it's handling domestic abuse. What if instead of end racism, or let's do the thing. We're in the end zone, we write end racism, comma, stop genocide, comma, don't beat up women. Huh? Anybody? Any takers? I know it's kind of wordy, but I'm workshopping it. I'm workshopping it.
1: No breast cancer. Not allowed.
0: No breast cancer. Don't you dare say end breast cancer. The NFL won't like that. Jake Hassan joins the Drake Toll Show on the other side. Let's talk all things sports. 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
35: I hear over and over to fight and protect what matters most. So I stood with President Trump and championed the Save America Act to require proof of American citizenship, to prevent illegal immigrants from voting in our elections. And as a grandfather to three granddaughters, I oppose biological males from competing in women's sports. I'm Frank Lucas, and I approve this message. Because protecting elections and the integrity of women's sports in Oklahoma, well, We always protect what matters most.
34: Frank Lucas has worked with President Trump against the woke, radical, DEI-loving liberals who are trying to destroy our country. That's why President Trump has given Frank Lucas his
2: complete and total endorsement.
34: On Tuesday, June 16th, conservative, Republican, MAGA, Frank Lucas for Congress. 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
0: Northbound 75 Glenpool to I-44. It's 20 minutes of travel time right now, and it is all clear through the roadwork at 96. Expect about 15 minutes now southbound on 169 from Owosso to the BA. With traffic, I'm Randy Fuller.
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0: Good morning. Welcome back to the Drake Toll Show, Westwood One Sports and the Westwood One Sports app. Drake Toll with you, live from Orlando, Florida, steps away from Disney World, where the party animals take on the Loco Beach Coconuts on ESPN this weekend in Banana Ball. Let's take it to the diamond, but not in that Banana Ball realm, in baseball, Major League Baseball, where Jake Hassan joins the Drake Toll Show at DJ Hassan. And storyline number one in my household, as for these walls, Jake, is a young man by the name of Riku Nishida, wearing number 51, the same number as Ichiro. 2022, Riku and I spent a summer together with in Cape Cod. Mount Hood, at the time, he was just one of these guys. They're like, hey, we need a reserve, bring him in, see how he does. And he becomes the 10th man in the league. He becomes the guy that everybody gravitates towards. And now Riku, in his first couple games in Major League Baseball, has already jumped onto the scene as a name to know. What do you make of this early special story out of the Chicago White Sox?
5: I mean, it fits everything that the White Sox have done. Team vibes over there. Like, it's just whatever they add here, it just works. And so I'm fully on board. The White Sox are, I mean, as the kids would say, the White Sox have aura right now. Like, they just, no matter what they do, it just works. So I love it. Is it going to last forever? Probably not. But for right now, let's ride the wave. It's fun as hell.
0: For this week, Riku Nishida is the star in our book. Somebody who wouldn't consider himself a star after last night's dismal performance. Shohei Ohtani, his notes and nuggets postgame where he was dissatisfied with his performance. But Jake, in order to get paid, we actually aren't allowed to go a single show without mentioning the name Shohei Ohtani. So I'm getting my paycheck today. He goes six innings of no-hit work, four walks, but seven strikeouts. It was those walks that he mentioned postgame. Don't know. Surely you can pass the message on to my friend Shohei. If you throw balls, it can mix things up for the hitter and lead to your zero hit performance. I would say Shohei had a pretty good night.
5: I would tend to agree that he had a pretty good night, but what do we know? We're just a couple of goobers behind the microphone, apparently. But this is what Shohei Ohtani, I think, what an insane person he is. Four walks, it's not good enough. Six innings of no hit isn't good enough. I think it just shows that he wants that Cy Young Award. He's fiending for it. He's frothing at the mouth, like an MVP, fine, whatever. He wants a Cy Young Award. He wants the hardware. Now, unfortunately, I think Christopher Sanchez might have something to say about that, but I think Shohei Ohtani knows what he's up against in this Christopher Sanchez Cy Young race, and so he knows he has to be nails. He knows he has to be dang near perfect, and even with just four walks, albeit with no hits, he knows that stat line has to be near perfect, and four walks to him, he's kicking himself. Even to us, we're like, dude, that's pretty dang good. You're doing all right out there. But he knows he's chasing Sanchez. He wants that Cy Young Award.
0: Here is the problem, Jake. I actually get docked that same pay if I mention Sanchez on the radio. So that's where it's
5: going to be
0: tough. I've got to allude to it. Christopher Sanchez, 44 2/3 consecutive scoreless innings. Is that a real stat, or is this some kind of coma that I wake up from and have to explain to the doctors that Christopher Sanchez doesn't exist?
5: No, this is real. And we've seen this coming for a couple of years, Drake. 2 years ago, Sanchez ended the second half for the Phillies on an insane tear and looked like an ace. Last year, he was in the Cy Young voting. He was a finalist. He was awesome. Yeah. As somebody that apparently bet him a year early for Cy Young, I'm just going to tear my hair out all year. Really awesome. Awesome stuff. Definitely not crying, screaming, shaking, throwing up. But he's real. Now, did any of us think that he'd potentially set the new record for consecutive scoreless innings? No, I don't think any of us saw that coming. He's one inning away from Zach Greinke's recent record from 2015. Obviously, we know that he's chasing the all-time record as well. That's now within his sights. So it's way real. He's awesome. He's a big part of the reason that the Phillies were able to turn this thing around, because he was able to keep them above water while they were figuring things out at the plate. I love him. He's awesome. And hopefully the Phillies can make another run in the postseason and don't waste this run that he's on.
0: I don't know if you saw this. Jake Hassan joining the Drake Toll Show, by the way. Westwood One Sports, the Westwood One Sports app. Just got breaking news from Adam Schefter. The MLB is moving to 25 teams and relegating the entire AL West to the Pacific League of AAA. What do you do with this division, if anything at all? I mean, Seattle being just okay, which is an unexpected slow start, but Seattle being just okay is still good enough to lead this division. On the whole, the West looks disastrous.
5: I think that's the best way to put this. This is a disaster. And I, you know, sorry to Addie Bates, cover your ears. I didn't have a ton of faith in the Astros coming into this. Speaking of people who aren't real, Spencer Arrighetti, who I guess we're betting on against Nate Eovaldi today, which, speaking of being in a coma and trying to convince the doctors that's real. But yeah, I mean, the A's, look at the A's in the AL West title conversation. We knew that they would eventually be this on the back of Kurtz and on Rooker and the young guys that are coming up. But I don't think we expected it this year behind Luis Severino and Jeffrey Springs. Yeah. But here the A's are too. And I think the Mariners are going to somehow find their way into an AL West crown again, even though the offense has been miserable. The rotation's taken a small step back. But yeah, I mean, just get the AL West out of here. This division's gross. Can the Rangers ever wake up? Skip Schumacher should be running away with this division. But here we are. Corey Seager's injured again, and the pitching staff is regressing again.
0: So, Jake, that's, you know, there's the common moniker of, hey, by May 1st, we can tell. We can start to see the foundation of your Major League Baseball team for the rest of the season. I look at the AL West and I can't. We're going on June 1st and I still don't know enough about this division to see if, because you know at week three it's like, all right, the A's at some point come back down to earth. The offense has stayed hot enough to be in contention. The Rangers, all right, they have enough talent to in a down year win the West, and then they don't seem to want to win. The Astros don't see. Do we know anything about any of these teams? Are we still waiting to find the foundation of any squad out of the West?
5: I think you're right. We're still waiting, unfortunately. We know that the Mariners and that the Rangers have the building blocks. They have the star players. They have the foundation, at least, to do something, but they just haven't yet. Yeah. The A's, we're all excited about them because the A's ended the year pretty hot last year. They were plucky last year. We've seen that arrow pointing up for the A's. It's just a matter of the pitching finally coming through and, you know, getting them in an actual real live MLB stadium and not a Mickey Mouse stadium. But that's a different conversation for a different day. The Angels, we can throw them out. I think the Astros are just apparently never going to be healthy. But same thing with the Rangers, you could say. It's always somebody. Josh Young gets lifted from the game a couple nights ago. Corey Seager's already on the injured list. Ezekiel Duran's your best player in the lineup so far. Yep. Hello? So I just think that with the Mariners and the Rangers, you have a foundation, but it's just a matter of it all coming together at once. And I'm just not confident that's going to happen. Whoever that does happen to first, and maybe it is the Astros still, they're not completely out of it, but whoever coalesces first here, I think they're just going to win the West, and they're just going to fall ass backwards into it.
0: Yeah, Jake Hassan on the Drake Toll Show. It's as frustrating as the West is. We spent so much time on a ass division. That's the only way that's the word. Let's go NL here for a second. If today we started a 7-game series between the Atlanta Braves and the LA Dodgers, and the Dodgers are playing for the postseason. If they lose today, they don't care. They just need to win in October. We play a series today, 7 games. This is the world. The fate of the world's on the line. Who wins that series?
5: I still think it's the Dodgers. I think, like you said, that if it's a playoff series, that switch is going to flip. And I mean, you've already started to see it. Mookie Betts, suddenly signs of life with a couple of home runs in the last couple of days. And you know that rotation with Shohei Ohtani, who we talked about, a crazy person, that's going to flip as well. And the Braves, the problem with talking about the Braves today, right now, is they're still getting healthier. They're still waiting for guys to come off the injured list. So I think that that would put them at a little bit of a disadvantage in a seven-game series. Now, in 5 months from now, after the Braves have probably welcomed back Jorge Soler for the 17th time, and they've probably brought back a couple of other guys, like an Ezekiel Duran fits so perfect for this Braves team. That's such a Braves player. But as they get healthier, things might be different. But you're talking about today, right now. If you're saying the NLCS starts tomorrow, then I still would have to pick the Dodgers because they know what's on the line. They know what really matters. They don't really care as much about these games in May and June and April.
0: Jake, before we get you out of here, Hunter Dietz and the Arkansas Razorbacks felt snubbed. Didn't get a regional hosting bid from the NCAA tournament committee. And I was surprised that the way the Hogs played the SEC tournament, the way they played in Hoover, they didn't get that nod. That Mississippi State out of the Southeastern Conference did instead. Is that the catalyst that drives Arkansas through Lawrence and back eventually to the College World Series?
5: I really like Arkansas to win that region in Lawrence. They're plus 140. They're the favorite for the region. They're not even hosting. I think that's right. This Arkansas team had title aspirations coming into the year. They were basically one play away from making it to the final of the College World Series last year. We know what happened. LSU wins that series against Arkansas. They win the whole thing. But Arkansas was right there, one play away from being in that same spot. I think they have a chip on their shoulder from last year. Now they have a chip on their shoulder from not getting a region. I like them to win that region. I think they can for sure make a run. But it's going to be the same story with Arkansas every year, Drake. Can they avoid the play that breaks their back? And when push comes to shove, I don't believe that they're going to avoid that. Can they make it to Omaha and be in the Final Eight again? Absolutely. And like I said, I'm betting them to win the Lawrence Regional. But once we get to that Omaha 8, I wouldn't take Arkansas over a UCLA, over a Georgia. I think that those teams are just a little bit above them.
0: Speaking of, there was that dominant Arkansas team, number one, that lost to NC State when they had Copps shoving on the mound. That was a dominant number one team. And then they got upset in the middle of a super. Is that what we're looking at with UCLA? Or is this UCLA team built to win it all, period, bar none?
5: So two things can be true. They can be built to win it all. They absolutely are built to win it all. They broke the record for most consecutive weeks at number one in the polls for a reason. They're unbelievable. They have the likely number one overall draft pick in Rochowski. He's awesome. But two things can be true. I don't know that UCLA is going to win this whole thing. They got to beat up on a Big Ten where their best competition was USC and Oregon. Cool. I think that once you get to these SEC teams, once you run into a Georgia, a Texas, an Auburn, I think the cracks are going to start to show with UCLA, especially because they are a little bit injured on the pitching side of things as well. The lineup's awesome, but I think that their pitching's a little vulnerable right now. I won't be picking UCLA to win the College World Series.
0: At the Jake Hassan on Twitter. Jake, we'll be following you throughout this college baseball postseason and the MLB season. Thanks so much for joining us early this morning.
5: Of course, anytime, guys.
0: There he goes, Jake Hassan. Follow him for his baseball coverage, both in Major League Baseball, college baseball, and love the UCLA take. I think when you make you take that West Coast style of play, you bring it to a Southeastern Conference team in a playoff format, the bunt ball, the small ball versus the big mom doesn't always quite work. That's why LSU won the national championship last year, even when they were not a favorite to do so. When we come back, it is our Idiot of the Day on Westwood One Sports, the Westwood One Sports app, The Drake Toll
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13: Scattered showers and storms will continue off and on today with highs in the upper 70s. More storms on Friday, highs will be in the low 80s. And Saturday brings in a few morning showers followed by scattered afternoon storms. Rain chances will start to ease up by midweek, but watch for some localized flooding issues with heavier storms. From the Bob Mills Weather Center, I'm News on 6 meteorologist Stacia Knight.
12: 1170 AM News on 6 Now traffic from the Classic Chevrolet in Owosso Traffic Center.
14: Northbound 75, if you want to avoid the road work at 96, you can exit at 121st, go east to Elwood, north to 81st, and then back west to rejoin 75 on your way to downtown. With traffic, I'm Randy Fuller.
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0: They've known each other since they were in high school recruits. Hurts commits to Alabama and tries desperately to get A.J. Brown to Tuscaloosa before A.J. Brown decides to go to Ole Miss. When A.J. Brown somehow unbelievably goes in the second round of the NFL draft, who's sitting next to him? Jalen Hurts. Like literally on camera sitting next to him. When A.J. Brown gets traded to Philadelphia, the two of them instantly make magic together. Two NFC championships in 4 years, a Super Bowl championship. You'll never be able to take that away from them. Jalen Hurts is the godfather to A.J. Brown's daughter. Think about that, right? To any of you out there who have a child, or if you're a godparent, right? That's not something that happens willy-nilly. You don't name someone the godfather or godmother of your child that you have no relationship with, or that you don't want your child to have a relationship with. It's not how it works, right? And again, that's why I say you kind of need to be of a certain age to really know that and understand and empathize with what I'm saying, but you know that it's the truth. This is a strong friendship that's on the fritz, clearly. Brandon Graham, the great Eagles defensive end, made this public a couple years ago that this relationship had deteriorated. A lot of former Eagles, including Donovan McNabb, have spoken about it. And even Jalen Hurts, yesterday in his media availability, acknowledged it. You know, at the end of last season, Hurts saying that A.J. Brown and him were in a good place. He said yesterday they haven't spoken since then. Do you know what happened in between the end of the Eagles season, Wild Card Sunday against the Niners, and today, May 28th, yesterday, May 27th, when Jalen Hurts addressed the media? A.J. Brown got married. Do you know who wasn't there? Jalen Hurts. Now, is this human tragedy? No. But think about that. To anyone that's gotten married, if you've been to a wedding, like when I got married, you can't invite everyone in your life to a wedding. But you know who you want there? The most important people to you. Hurts is the godfather to his daughter. Didn't get invited to the wedding. There's something sad about that, right? There's something sad about the end of a friendship. As you get older in life and things like this happen. And it's happened to all of us, right? Has it happened to you? Maybe it's a childhood friend that you fall out of touch with for whatever the reason. Maybe something terrible happened. There was some argument over whatever it is. Or maybe it's just you drift apart. This person goes in one direction and you go in another. Maybe it's a family member. Again, an unfortunate reality of life. And it doesn't mean that you root against that person. Or that you hate that person. I have people in my life, former friends of mine. We don't talk anymore. And some of them I'm a little annoyed with. I'm sure some of them are annoyed with me. I'm far from perfect. I can be really annoying. I understand. I would hope that those people don't root against me, that they don't hate me. I don't root against them, and I don't hate them. And that's the sense I get with this. Two former friends. And for whatever the reason, and it's been painted kind of by A.J. Brown publicly as two alphas that have butted heads and that want the best and try to bring the best out in each other, and it hasn't worked. And it feels like that may be the reason, the deterioration of this. It's clear that Hurts does not dislike A.J. Brown and doesn't root against him. Talked about what a beautiful family he has and what a beautiful ceremony this was, and wishes him and his wife and their family the best. And you get the sense that A.J. Brown feels the same way about Jalen Hurts. And now, A.J. Brown will in all likelihood go to New England, where he's going to get something that he didn't get in Philadelphia. And I'm not even talking about friendship here. But A.J. Brown is a different dude that marches to the beat of his own drum. Do you remember, after the Eagles won the Super Bowl, not that long ago, a couple days passed, and A.J. Brown puts up this weird thing on social. I guess it's weird to me, but to him it's not weird. And I'll paraphrase it, right? I thought this would feel different, winning a Super Bowl. I thought I would be more fulfilled. I'm paraphrasing. It's not exactly what he said. A.J. Brown derives his pleasure on the football field, not necessarily, and I'm not insinuating he doesn't want to win, but what's more important to A.J. Brown, like the reason why he puts the cleats on, right, is to dominate the person in front of him. That's where he derives his pleasure, is domination. It's not necessarily winning a chance. Again, that doesn't mean he doesn't want to win, but he said it. That's more important to him. And Jalen Hurts couldn't support it. You definitely get the sense, right, that Drake May will be able to support that. And Mike Vrabel will be able to support that. And that may very well be the reason that a friendship, a bond, a brotherhood, and not just your average run-of-the-mill friendship, a friendship that resulted in someone being named the godfather to a child, has drawn to an end. So yeah, there's huge on-field implications here, and it will impact who wins the NFC East, the AFC East. Perhaps it'll impact who wins the AFC. Perhaps it will impact who wins the NFC. Perhaps it'll impact who wins the Super Bowl. And there will be time to discuss that, and we will in full. But for now, I can't help but think about that 1977 Dave Mason song. I don't think these two dislike each other. But sometimes in life and in friendship, there ain't no good guys. There ain't no bad guys. There's only you and me, and we just disagree. We're about 4 or 5 days away from A.J. Brown no longer being a member of the Philadelphia Eagles. We're just getting started here on this tremendous Sports Thursday. You better you bet on Westwood One Sports. Sal Palantonio will join us next hour to talk about the A.J. Brown saga and more in the NFL and, of course, in the NFC East. But on the other side, I'm going to get you set for Game 6 tonight of the NBA Finals with Western Conference Finals with the Thunder and the Spurs. I've got some questions that need to be answered, and we will do that for you next.
1: The Thunder beat the Spurs and lead the series 3-2. SGA and crew are a win away from punching their ticket to their second consecutive finals. Will they get it done tomorrow night in San Antonio? Westwood One Sports.
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13: Scattered showers and storms will continue off and on today with highs in the upper 70s. More storms on Friday. Highs will be in the low 80s. And Saturday brings in a few morning showers followed by scattered afternoon storms. Rain chances will start to ease up by midweek, but watch for some localized flooding issues with heavier storms. From the Bob Mills Weather Center, I'm News on 6 meteorologist Stacia Knight.
12: 1170 AM News on 6 Now traffic from the Classic Chevrolet in Owosso Traffic Center.
14: Westbound of the BA at 129th, an accident is causing a backup into Broken Arrow and Elm and 15 minutes of wait time there. Northbound on 75, traffic is just squeezing through one lane right now at the road work at 96. With traffic, I'm Randy Fuller.
0: 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Nick Costos here. 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
15: Got to take more than 15 shots, even with the free throws. And yeah, he's going to have to score more than 20 points for sure. 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
0: 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Every time I hear Mitch Johnson talk, it's different when you're watching him in a press conference, you know it's him. He sounds just like Doc Rivers. If you close your eyes, I'm like, is Doc Rivers talking? Why is Doc Rivers talking about Victor Wembanyama's shot selection in Game 5 of the Western Conference Final? So that's the voice of San Antonio Spurs head coach Mitch Johnson as it concerns Wemby. Game 6 tonight, Western Conference Final, as the San Antonio Spurs host the Oklahoma City Thunder. At BetMGM, the Spurs, a 3.5-point favorite in the game, the total at 219.5. At around midnight tonight, Eastern Time, we are going to know if either the NBA Finals are set, and it'll be Thunder Knicks, or if we're going to have one of the most anticipated Game 7s ever, and probably, and I know we had a Game 7 of the NBA Finals last year, Thunder Spurs Game 7 is up there with like Cavs Warriors in 2016. I guess you have to put Thunder Pacers up there because it was the Finals, but I think you understand what I'm saying. So we're either going to have the Finals set, or we are going to get to look forward to an epic Game 7 on Saturday night. I have 4 points as it concerns this game. And the first one has to do with what I just said. An epic Game 7 on tap. Will it be? Game 1 of this Finals, Western Conference Final, was through the roof. Is it one of the best basketball games of our lifetime? It is, right? Double overtime, Wemby's unbelievable, Spurs win. Had everything you wanted in a basketball game. All the drama, the star players, it was sick. Since then, series has kind of been a dud in terms of quality of game. 2, 3, 4, 5, had its moments. Nothing has come close to reaching the dizzying heights that we had in game one. Perhaps that changes tonight. And if it doesn't change tonight and the Spurs win, I'm hoping we get a better game on Saturday night in game number 7. Point number 2. What's the expectation for Victor Wembanyama tonight after his 4-for-15, 20-point performance in game 5 that I compared, I believe correctly, to Michael Jordan's game 5 of the 1989 Eastern Conference Final against the Pistons? Will Victor Wembanyama touch the ball more down low? Will Mark Daigneault outcoach Mitch Johnson and draw Victor Wembanyama out? How aggressive will Wemby be? And in being aggressive, will he be pressing? He's 22 years old. I think that we collectively, including me, probably forget that sometimes because of the heights that he's reached so early in his career. He's 22. Like when I was 22, I'm getting high playing Madden all day. I guess I was working also, but you know what I'm saying. Well, Wemby's in game 6 now of the Western Conference Final as one of the best players, if not the best player in the league. What's his bounce back going to look like? Number 3. Will Shea Gilgeous-Alexander be the best player in the game tonight? He's the 2-time reigning NBA MVP, reigning NBA Finals MVP. SGA wants to make a statement ahead of the finals that he's the best player and the Thunder are the best team and forget about all the Knicks praise and hype for me and others. Be the best player in the game tonight. And if he is, the Thunder are going to win. And the last point, admittedly, a small sample size here. And I admit that. Kind of like Garrett Cole admitted last night, hey, he's been great in 2 starts, small sample size. We'll do a little Major League Baseball later in the show. In this era of Thunder basketball, the last couple years, OKC 0-3 in game 6s. Lost to Dallas in game 6 a couple years ago that eliminated them. And then last year, lose game 6 on the road in Denver in the second round before winning game 7. Lose game 6 on the road in Indiana in the finals before winning the championship in game 7. History says, now it's recent history, but history says the Spurs are going to win tonight and force a game 7. I'll tell you who I like to win at the end of the show. And on the other side, we'll find out who Justin Termini from NBA Today on SiriusXM NBA Radio likes tonight and moving forward in the NBA Western Conference Finals and the NBA Finals here on You Better You Bet.
1: The Thunder beat the Spurs and lead the series 3-2. SGA and crew are a win away from punching their ticket to their 2nd consecutive finals. Will they get it done tonight in San Antonio? Westwood One Sports.
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doesn't fudge on deliciousness. Our new black raspberry fudge ice cream in pints and half gallons combines black raspberry flavored ice cream with dark chocolate flavored chunks and a chocolate fudge swirl. The result is real. Taste

0: and said the first thing that Callahan told him was, you have to take care of yourself on the field. You have to learn to get out of bounds. You have to learn to slide because we need you on the football field. Don't forget, Jackson Dart has been checked for concussions 5 times. He's already missed 2 games with concussions. He can't afford this year to get concussed. He needs absolutely to take care of himself. So you have 3 different teams, unbelievable, in the NFC East with new offensive coordinators, quarterbacks being coached differently with new systems. Talk about wide open. I do believe it's wide open, but the easiest schedule the Eagles have, I think, will help Philadelphia.
1: And Sal, this now takes us to the one NFC East team, and this almost never happens, right? We're going to talk about the 4 teams in the division. At least the second one is usually the Dallas Cowboys. So let's talk about them right now, who Brian Schottenheimer, and I love Clayton Adams. I'm guessing you do as well, the offensive coordinator for the team, even if Shoddy's the one pulling the strings ultimately.
0: Yeah.
1: I have, Sal, me personally, a ton of optimism around this team this year. I actually love Shoddy. I didn't think I would, but I love Shoddy as the head coach of this team. The defense, I don't want to say they're going to be better. I'll phrase it as can't be worse to go along with that offense and this offensive line. And they're my early selection, I think you'll disagree, to win the NFC East this year. What is your level of confidence, and with all your connections around the league, kind of the overall level of confidence around the Dallas Cowboys entering this season?
0: Well, they've got to get better on defense, especially on the back end. They got to put more pressure on the quarterback, and I believe they will blitz more. As a result of the changes that they have going on defense, because I think they have to take more chances. They have to take more chances. They have to blitz the quarterback more, and they have to protect on the back end more. They gave up way too many points last year, and they can't do that in the NFC if they want to survive all the way through the season and advance to the playoffs. You know, the championship window, as you said, in the NFC is wide open for a lot of different teams. But, you know, Seattle, head of the pack. L.A., without a doubt. Philadelphia, Green Bay is a big, fat question mark. Detroit is an interesting team to look at because
1: I like them a lot this year, Sal. I like the Lions a lot this year, to your point.
0: Detroit's an interesting, Nick, because their strength of schedule is one of the easiest in the NFC.
1: They finished in last place last year. I don't think people understand that. They were the last place team last year in the NFC North. We'll play a last place schedule.
0: Yes, and so they're going to be in good shape. I mean, for all of the teams with the 10 easiest schedules, the Eagles, the Lions, and New Orleans are to me, the 3 teams in the NFC that are wide open to go to the playoffs because of their schedule. But with Detroit and Philadelphia, because of who the quarterbacks are, they separate themselves from the others. Things in Atlanta are always unsettled because of that. So even though they have an easy schedule, you never know. And New Orleans, their quarterback situation is also unsettled. So, I mean, Detroit and Philadelphia, to me, have the easiest path to the number one seed in the NFC. Notwithstanding, you know, Seattle is going to be very good again. Again, they're going to be very good. And so is L.A. And San Francisco will be in the mix. So to me, they are the top 5 teams in the NFC.
1: You've been very generous with your time already. Can I hit you with 2 more quick ones and they can be quick answers and I'll get you out of here. Is that cool?
0: Nick, we could talk all day, brother.
1: Well, don't say that because I'll hold you to it. You mentioned, we talked about David Blau, right? And you said David Blau has the potential to be a head coach and potentially soon in the NFL. I know you'll have a good thought on this because not just because he was with the Eagles, but because of how much you know about the league and all your connections around the league. And I don't know the league as intimately as you do, but just from following it the way that I do, and I love the minutia of the league, it feels like the Dallas Cowboys hit a grand slam with their hire at defensive coordinator with Christian Parker, who spent time with Vic Fangio, obviously, in Philadelphia. You had high praise for Blau, talked about maybe Mannion can really get this going in Philadelphia. Do you have optimism for Christian Parker, you know, a Vic Fangio disciple now calling the defense for the Dallas Cowboys?
0: It's so funny you should ask me about that because I rarely get to cover games in Dallas, but I covered the Eagles game in Dallas last year. And I remember watching Christian Parker on the field pregame, warming up the Eagles defensive secondary. And I was standing next to a former, very famous Philadelphia Eagle. I'm not going to name who he is, And he looked at me and he said, this guy is going to be a defensive coordinator in the NFL very soon. You watch. He was talking about Parker. And so I just continued to watch Parker. And I got to tell you, I really think they hit a home run getting him to come to Dallas. He's going to instantly make them better. Great attention to detail. Great connection with players. Knows how to coach, not only on the field, but in the meeting rooms. Again, another guy you're looking at as a future head coach in the National Football League.
1: I love that. And I kind of like, I love the Cowboys coaching staff. I love Clayton Adams. I think he'll be a head coach. I love Christian Parker also. So I said two more. Here's the last one. And this is kind of like, I hate to do this, but it was sports radio here. I'm going to tell you something. Now, here's the portion of the interview where I tell you something I think, and I'm going to ask you to respond to it. So, look, you're 100% right. The Rams should be awesome this year. They are the Super Bowl betting favorite right now. I kind of look, they feel a little house of cardsy to me, where if you take a Jenga tower, you pull one piece out on the offensive side of the ball, what happens if Puka Nacua goes off the reservation? What happens if Davante Adams gets hurt? What happens if Matthew Stafford's back flares up? I don't love the depth on the offensive line. So I guess where I'm going with this is, if the Rams stay healthy, they're going to be awesome. They could win the Super Bowl. It feels a little flimsier to me, Sal, with the Rams than it does with other teams. Do you think I'm reading this correctly, or am I way off right now on the Rams heading into the season?
0: Well, how old is Matthew Stafford now, Nick?
1: Well, it's got to be, what, 38 probably?
0: Okay, so yeah, correct answer. So,
1: oh, I got that. That's the good job by me.
0: Whenever you have a quarterback who's 38, who's had a history of back problems, you know, and you have the situation with Puka Nacua off the field, obviously that does look sort of like a situation that could go off the rails quite quickly. However, a lot of what they do offensively runs through their tight ends. They have really leaned on two tight end and three tight end sets, and they have figured out a way to move the ball and score points at a high level, no matter what the moving parts. Sean McVay's a really smart guy, but if they lose their quarterback, as any team in National Football League does, they really are only about, 28 to 30 starting quarterbacks in the NFL right now that you could say put them in and they can do what they need to do to win a football game. So you lose a guy like Matthew Stafford, it's going to be super hard for them to do anything. Same goes with Sam Darnold or Jalen Hurts or Brock Purdy or Jordan Love, any of the top teams in the NFC. Then things become wide open. And the same goes in the AFC. So the one team, to me, that when you look at it, they have the third easiest schedule in the league. They have offensive playmakers all over the place is the Cincinnati Bengals. And with a new head coach in Pittsburgh, new head coach in Cleveland, new head coach in Baltimore, things unsettled with Patrick Mahomes, new head coach in Buffalo, I think this season is set up for Cincinnati not only to win the AFC North, but to be the number one seed in the AFC.
1: So you trust that defense with the new additions, Dexter Lawrence and Boye Mafe, Brian Cook on the back end. Do you think this defense can be up to snuff this year after how it struggled the last couple of years?
0: I think they knew exactly what they were doing when they got Dexter Lawrence. What's happening in the league right now? Teams are rushing 4 and dropping 7. And the pressure they want to get on quarterbacks is right up the middle. Vic Fangio proved that 2 Super Bowls ago. And certainly, without a doubt, Mike McDonald proved that in Seattle when Seattle won the Super Bowl, beat the New England Patriots. They hardly blitzed Drake May, but they got pressure up the middle and forced him out of the pocket, and he had no place to go. Same thing happened with Patrick Mahomes in Super Bowl 59. So to me, you got to have a rush up the middle. I realize the Giants are going to mix Dexter Lawrence. They did get a number 10 overall pick in a trade for him, but the addition of Lawrence, but the health of Burrow with those playmakers, and they're the third easiest schedule behind Cleveland, who we know is not going to the playoffs. New Orleans, we know is probably not going to the playoffs. Cincinnati's number 3. Atlanta's 4. You look at those 4 teams, Cincinnati's by far better than any of those 4 teams, and they have the third easiest schedule in the league. I like Cincinnati a lot.
1: This interview has been amazing. I just keep thinking about the Rams and how they've revolutionized the tight end personnel. They drafted Max Clair to go along with Terrence Ferguson, still have Higbee, still have Colby Parkinson, and how every team is kind of copying what they're doing, the nine tight ends that went in the first, second, and third rounds of the draft this year. Sal, you're awesome. This was great. Even got some tennis talk in. Fellow girl dad, girl granddad. I really appreciate this, and I hope we can do this down the road. Thank you very much.
0: You're quite welcome anytime.
1: Sal Palantonio joining us here on You Better, You Bet. I mean, I don't lie to you. I have like goosebumps right now. That was great. And Sal is very optimistic in the Bengals. I can't say that I am, but listen, when Sal puts it the way he did with their schedule, he's right when you compare them to the other teams with easy schedules. Just can Al Golden get it out of this defense this year? And if he can, they're going to be awesome. That was great. On the other side, I'll give you my opinion on the Washington Commanders heading into the season. You Better, You Bet on this Thursday on Westwood One Sports.
2: Spurs and lead the series 3-2. SGA and crew are a win away from punching their ticket to their second consecutive finals. Will they get it done tonight in San Antonio? Westwood One Sports.
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18: Scattered showers and storms will continue off and on today with highs in the upper 70s. More storms on Friday. Highs will be in the low 80s. And Saturday brings in a few morning showers followed by scattered afternoon storms. Rain chances will start to ease up by midweek, but watch for some localized flooding issues with heavier storms. From the Bob Mills Weather Center, I'm News on 6 meteorologist Stacia Knight.
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1: We, just talk about the Sal Palantonio interview for a little bit. It's really good, right? And yes, it is a little self-serving for me to say that. I am complimenting myself in a way, and I acknowledge that. Look, I think I am pretty good at what I do. Sal's awesome. I mean, that was great. I loved his insight, and it was so funny because I think the mark of, or one of the marks at least, of a great answer on sports radio or sports television or when you have a conversation with somebody is when they make a compelling case for something and it forces you, unless you're like an obtuse, like obstinate idiot, a lot of people are. Doesn't mean they're bad people. But some people are unwilling to be shaken off their opinions, right? And I it doesn't mean someone's an evil person or a bad person, but I don't think it's a great quality, right? Just the people. Got to be willing to change your opinion as new information presents itself. You can't be married to one opinion, right? So I've been saying for a while on this show that, well, two things primarily. Number one, give me the Cowboys over the Eagles in the NFC East. And number two, I don't buy the Cincinnati Bengals in either the AFC North or the AFC as a whole. Now, Sal comes on and gives us some really, really strong stuff. And it doesn't mean that I'm right and he's wrong or he's right and I'm wrong. What I'm saying is he said a couple things and presented a couple statistics and talked about strength of schedule in a way that made me think a little bit. Could I be wrong with my opinions? Am I dismissing the Cincinnati Bengals too early in the process? And am I hand-waving away the schedule and what they could do on offense and the potential impact of Dexter Lawrence rushing the passer up the middle? Am I dismissing it? Am I dismissing Jalen Hurts, which I never want to do, and you know that I'm a Hurts guy. Am I dismissing the Philadelphia Eagles a little too bit, at least in the NFCs? I don't think the Eagles will miss the playoffs. I haven't said that. But I love the Cowboys this year. I'm going to spend time thinking about it. And that's the mark of a great argument, like a great case being made. You got to be willing in life. And now I am doing like a little bit of a preachy thing here. But you have to be willing in life to change your mind as new information presents itself. I want to go back to one answer he gave. And look, it's a good question by me. It's being honest. The Dallas Cowboys hired Christian Parker to run their defense. A Fangio guy coming over from Philadelphia. Now, I'm not claiming that like I know Christian Parker personally. I've never met him. I've never spoken to him. But I think you know that I am just in the 0.0001% of football fans and football observers. And given that that's the case, all that I have read and listened to and watched as it concerns Christian Parker is overwhelmingly positive. And I asked Sal about him, and you could see, and I don't know if he was on camera when he gave when I first asked the question or not, but you could see it when he was answering. His eyes kind of lit up. And he gave you a little anecdote about how it's like, yeah, this guy's going to be running a defense and soon. Just think about this for a second, right? Let's say, still getting over a sickness, excuse me. Should have used the cough button there. My bad. Let's say that the Dallas Cowboys defense is really good this year. Or I don't even want to say really good. Let's say it's a 6 out of 10. Which would be, if it's a 6 out of, slightly above average, right? That will mean that the Cowboys defense has gone from like worst in NFL history at points last year to slightly above average. And what a gigantic upgrade that would be. And the way people would talk about Christian Parker. My sense is, and I didn't think that I would go in this direction. I didn't think this is a sentence I would say on the show today. My guess is that in this division right now, the NFC East, you have, Let's just call it. You know what? And honestly, like, we'll see what Durante Jones does, the defensive coordinator in Washington, who's a Brian Flores guy. And we'll get to the Commanders in a second here. Like, if that defense dominates, is he going to get head coaching looks? I think Clayton Adams, the Cowboys offensive coordinator, the former run game coordinator of the Arizona Cardinals, I think he's going to get head coaching buzz. Christian Parker's going to get head coaching buzz. David Blau could get head coaching buzz. What if the Eagles offense is good this year? You don't think Sean Mannion, who's a McVay guy, is going to get head coaching buzz? And then there's the three-headed monster offensive coaching for the Giants. Greg Roman, Matt Nagy, Brian Callahan. Honestly, kind of makes me a little sick to my stomach. I'm hoping that this goes well for my New York football Giants this year. And just last note on the Giants, and then we'll take a break and we'll talk about the Commanders on the other side. Last note on the Giants. You know, I did my thought, gave my take on Jackson Dart and introducing President Trump earlier this week, and I thought it was a really fair and nuanced take, right? And of course, you put it on social media, and the comments that I get back are insane from people. But politics are divisive, right? And I'm basically told it's not a big deal. It's much ado about nothing. And like I said, I get it. I don't think on the surface it should be a big deal for someone to introduce the president of the United States, Republican or Democrat. But people do. So how about this from NFL media's and friend of the show, Mike Garofalo, who joined us last week on You Better You Bet. Mike Garofalo tweeting earlier today, quote, Giants quarterback Jackson Dart addressed teammates in a meeting yesterday, meaning Wednesday, to discuss his intro of President Trump last week, sources told Garofalo and Ian Rappaport. Other team leaders spoke up as well, and Dart and the players worked through it. They are moving forward. Rappaport would add, Brian Burns, Kayvon Thibodeau, and Jameis Winston all spoke and worked to put it behind them. Jordan Renan, who covers the Giants for ESPN, added, sources told me among the topics discussed was keeping things, quote, internal and not airing frustrations publicly. Abdul Carter, they're looking at you. The Giants don't think this is something that's problematic now or moving forward. Okay, that's all well and good for them to say that. And I hope I'm a Giants fan. I would love nothing more than for this to never be mentioned again. Because I want my team. I want Jackson Dart to be awesome. I hope he's all first team all-pro quarterback. I want Abdul Carter to be awesome. I hope he's the defensive player of the year. I want my team to be good. I want it to go away. This was, to use a tennis term, and we'll do more on Yannick Sinner's like a crash out at Roland Garros in a little bit. This was an unforced error by Jackson Dart, and it has nothing to do with politics. And if you're listening to this or watching this right now, and you're stuck on this being a political issue, or stuck on this being somehow being spun as anti-Trump or a double standard or whatever, you're missing the point. It has nothing to do with that. And by the way, just for all the responses I get, where were you criticizing Steve Kerr and Greg Popovich over the years? Have you ever listened to me talk and telling you that Steve Kerr is exceptionally holier than thou, and I'm not interested in Greg Popovich's political opinion? It goes multiple ways. Multiple ways. I'm not interested in it. This was a mistake by Jackson Dart. And if you want to make this political, that's your opinion and your choice. It's not political. And the proof's in the pudding. Internal meeting. It's so internal that it's being reported by all the insiders. That's how internal it is. So internal that it's been tweeted and viewed millions of times already by this point this morning. Yeah, internal. Right. No big deal. All good. Much ado about nothing. Only clowns like me in the media want to make a big deal about it, except for the fact that Giants team leaders have to address it. Not a distraction. Grow up. Not everything's about you and your political belief. And I'm not trying to take a side one way or another, and I haven't done that. But come on here. Just like take the red or the blue glasses off and just tell the truth. Coming up next, we'll talk about the Washington. We'll go to our nation's capital, but not talk politics. And get into the Washington Commanders heading into this season and a little more on Yannick Sinner's crash out at the French Open right after this.
2: 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Football news is happening now, and no one covers it like your home of the NFL and Super Bowl 61. 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
15: We got some motherfuckers now. Excuse my language, but yeah, Oway, he can go. Charles Aminu can go. Caleb Vaughn can go. Tim Settle, he can go. Who else am I missing? Then we got E. Wise back, and you already know he can go. We got D.A. coming back. He can go. Jerzon can go. I mean, D. Payne can go. You know, it's going to be exciting, bro.
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1: 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That the voice of Washington Commanders defensive tackle Javon Kinlaw, talking about the mother effers on the Commanders defense. And look, as someone who loves to curse, I appreciate that from Javon Kinlaw. Now, I don't know if the Commanders defense is going to be awesome this year, but there's no question it's going to be better. Odafe Owe and Caleb Onchaison rushing the passer. Charles Amenihu for pass rushing depth. I like the defensive tackles on this team, Kinlaw included. Sonny Styles, Leo Chenal. Like, it's a pretty interesting defense this year. Again, no one's saying they're going to be the 2000 Ravens. Nick Cross in the defensive backfield. I like what they did here. And I think Dan Quinn's defense is going to be way better. Now, I don't know if he's going to let Durante Jones actually, you know, run the defense. The new defensive coordinator of Washington who comes over from Minnesota where he worked under Brian Flores. Because look, here's the deal, right? Doing like a Biden thing here. Here's the deal. If the Commanders have a bad season, Dan Quinn's getting canned. So let's say the defense stinks and the offense is struggling, and I'm making this up, they're 3-5. Is Dan Quinn going to take over the defensive play calling? Because you can understand that a human element here, right? If you are going to get fired, you want to go out doing it your way. So I'm fascinated to see how that's going to go and if the defense can get off to a good start. So the defense is definitely better. It's just how much better are they going to be? My concerns with the 2026 Washington Commanders are actually not on the defensive side of the ball. They're on offense. And it's not a Jaden Daniels thing. I think he is a top quarterback in the league. Maybe not top five, like I said, entering last year. But he's awesome. I am a huge Jaden Daniels fan. It's not even really a David Blau thing. Maybe Blau will be the best offensive coordinator ever. Sal Pal telling you he thinks Blau will be a head coach in the NFL. Maybe he'll stink. Let's assume that he'll be at least good. Let's just assume that, right? I got a personnel issue with this Washington Commanders offense where Daniels is awesome, right? There's no question about it. And we will see if, you know, Josh Connerly can take a step, who was a first-round pick last year on the offensive line. He'll be playing right tackle this year. Tunsil's obviously back. Like, I don't know why Tyler Biadasz is not the center of this team anymore, but the offensive line should at least be decent. Once you get past Terry McLaurin, there isn't one skill position player that you can really bank on as being a stud. Not one. The Commanders' projected three receiver set right now is McLaurin, who's awesome. Treylon Burks, who maybe can resuscitate his career, but and by the way, a funny answer to a funny trivia question. Who did the Tennessee Titans get in the A.J. Brown trade? Answer, Treylon Burks, who's now on the Commanders. Didn't go great. And third-round rookie Antonio Williams. Now, maybe Williams will be awesome. Jalen Lane wasn't. Luke McCaffrey hasn't been. Now, maybe Brandon Ayuk's coming over, and I think that'll be the case when the Niners eventually cut him. I think he'll sign to play with Jaden Daniels. Are we really going to bank on Brandon Ayuk, who we haven't seen play good football in a couple of years now? Chigga Conquo with tight ends? Bill Kroski-Merritt, along with Rashad White, Jerome Ford, and rookie Catron Allen? It's not that some of these players can't be good. It's facts, not in evidence. Like, we know these defensive players that the Commanders brought in, including Sonny Styles. I know he's a rookie. He's going to be really good. I know these players are going to be good on defense. Do we know these offensive players are going to be good outside of McLaurin? That's my question with the Commanders. It's not on defense. They got the mother effers there. Do they have the mother effers on offense outside of number five at quarterback? Final hour, power hour coming up next. We will start it with the voice of the National Hockey League on ESPN and ABC, the legendary Sean McDonald.
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14: Scattered showers and storms will continue off and on today with highs in the upper 70s. More storms on Friday. Highs will be in the low 80s. And Saturday brings in a few morning showers followed by scattered afternoon storms. Rain chances will start to ease up by midweek, but watch for some localized flooding issues with heavier storms. From the Bob Mills Weather Center, I'm News on 6 meteorologist Station Knight.
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11: All right, quick thank yous to Dole out before we wrap up the show with trivia and bets for tonight.
5: great job by our crew today. Bill Zimmerman, Kenny Henderson, Tyler Morales, Mike Brown, and Dan Turner. The four guests were all, in a word, phenomenal. Justin Termini, Sal Palantonio, Sean McDonough, Anthony DeBundo. The trivia question, in honor of the San Antonio Spurs trying to win a Game 6 at home and Game 7 on the road to come back and win the Western Conference Final, Bill, was what?
11: There are three teams that have done just that in the history of the Western Conference Finals. The 1976 Suns did it to the Warriors. Who are the other two?
5: So it's Warriors-Rockets 18 is definitely one, correct?
11: Yes, it is.
5: Okay. Now, I am pretty sure Lakers-Kings is the other. I can't remember if Game 6 with the bogus officiating was in L.A. or in Sacramento, but I think the Kings were the one seed. So I will say Lakers-Kings in the 0-2 Western Conference Final is the other one.
11: And that is correct. You nailed one.
5: Love it. I would have been upset if I got that wrong. Those are two easy ones.
11: They weren't deep cuts. It's tough to know remember how these series play out.
5: But those are like tremendously famous conference finals. Lakers, Kings, incredibly consequential, obviously. And then that's the Chris Paul game when the Rockets went over 69 from three pointer and lost to the Warriors in that game. And the Warriors would go back to back and beat the Cavs in the NBA finals. All right. Great job by Bill. Let's get to the bets. Kenny, please drop the dope ass beat. All right, we want you to be part of the playoff action when you bet with Boosted Odds. 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All right, I bet the Rockies last night, and Otani hit a leadoff homer and then lowered his ERA to .82. I did have the Canes on the run line, or on the puck line, which was great at plus money, but, you know, I'm staying away from baseball for at least a little bit here. Give me the San Antonio Spurs tonight. I'll lay the 3.5. OKC 0-3 in this era in game sixes. I think the Spurs win tonight and the Thunder win game 7 on Saturday night. And I'll back our friend Anthony DeBundo. I'll bet Arsenal to lift the cup, so that is a different bet than Arsenal in the 90 minutes. You have to click on BetMGM to get the big menu of bets to lift the cup, adds in extra times and potential penalties. So there's the 90-minute three-way, and then there's to lift the cup, which has everything built into it. Arsenal plus 115 to lift the cup, under 2.5 for the game, and I'll drink the juice at minus 130. I am off tomorrow. The great Chris Mack will have you covered on a phenomenal Sports Friday here on You Better You Bet on Westwood One Sports. So until we meet again, dear listener and dear viewer, I'll be posting on social media all weekend at the Costos on Instagram, but I'll talk to all of you on Monday morning. Until then, I'm Nick Costos wishing you minimal sweats, winning bets, the absolute very best of luck. Our good friends Bleck and Abdallah coming up next on Westwood One Sports.
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24: 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You can hang out with us today. Abdallah, today is the day. Game 6 of the Western Conference Finals. Here we go. This is going to be must-see television tonight. Thunder Spurs, Thunder up in the series, 3-2. This is going to be fantastic. Can't wait to watch this tonight. And we'll see if Wemby and the Spurs can respond at home after falling on Tuesday night, giving the edge of the series to the Thunder. And obviously, Oklahoma City, you're one win away from getting back to the finals and back-to-back seasons.
25: Yeah, and I think it should be a great game, obviously. Back at home for San Antonio, their backs against the wall. This is when Wemby has been at his best. This is when, you know, these are the games that you need to show up for if you are going to be a superstar in this league, which is what he wants to be, right? He's not there yet. We all assume this is what he is going to be. We all assume that Victor Wembanyama...
0: You don't think he's a superstar yet? He's not yet a superstar? He's a superstar.
25: I'm saying this is what he wants to be. I'm saying that he's probably the best player in the NBA, but he hasn't accomplished anything yet. He's won a Defensive Player of the Year. Has he won an MVP? No. Has he won a championship? No. He hasn't even won a conference finals yet. So until he does that, all he is Defensive Player of the Year. So if he wants to do that, he's got to get his team somewhere. And until he does that, he hasn't done anything yet. And this is where you prove your worth. At home, you carry your team as the best player on the court, and you put your team, like in game one of this series, you wanted to prove something. And at the end of that game, to the media, you made it a point to tell everyone that when you were watching Shai Gilgeous-Alexander get his MVP trophy, it meant something to you, okay? So tonight, prove it again. Don't just stand there and go 4 of 15 from the field, all right? Prove something.
0: Yes.
25: And make this game into a classic and get your team to a game 7 and then get your team to an NBA Finals, because that's what superstars do.
0: I'm sorry. I have to apologize. I don't want to ruin a super serious sports opinion there that you're bringing to the table. It's hot. I like it.
25: Yeah.
0: That's not what I'm laughing at. I appreciate the fire to get the show started.
25: Yeah.
0: I can't get out of my head what you just said and what I'm thinking.
25: Uh-huh.
0: What is SGA's name?
25: Shai Gilgeous-Alexander? What did I say?
0: Shai Gilgeous-Alexander?
25: Shai Gilgeous-Alexander. What did I say?
0: I think I heard Shane Gillis-Alexander. And all I can picture is the comedian
25: is that what you
0: Shane
25: heard?
0: Gillis flopping all over the ground, trying to play basketball, laying on the floor. Kind of like he's George Costanza in just his underwear, like laying on the ground, like out of shape.
25: He's talking about,
0: right?
25: Chet Holmgren making grilled cheese at night.
0: Right. Like, that's all I can picture is Shane Gilgeous-Alexander flopping around on the floor.
25: That's funny.
0: But yes, you had a very great, poignant opinion there on the Thunder and the Spurs. I'm sorry to interrupt.
25: No,
0: it's Black
25: no.
0: and Abdallah here on Westwood One Sports.
25: And that's what I think that Wemby needs to do. That's what Wembanyama needs to do tonight, is that prove that you are this superstar. Everybody believes that at a certain point, whether it's next year or the year after, or at a certain point, that Victor Wembanyama is going to be not only the face of the NBA, but the best player in the MVP. And I believe he'll win at the same time, Defensive Player and MVP in the same year.
0: Yeah.
25: And we've seen it before. So tonight is a game where you prove that. You're at home. The home crowd is going to be behind you. You should get the home whistle as well. So tonight's a night where you had an off night. Everybody is questioning, why did he have an off night? What's going on with this every other night? He's having these off nights and then an on night and then an off night and then an on night. And so tonight, it would say he would have an on night, he would have a great game, and that we would see a game 7 in this series in the Western Conference Finals, and that whatever happens, happens, and whoever ends up going to the finals and faces the Knicks in the NBA Finals. But what we've seen so far in this series is that Victor Wembanyama will show up in tonight's game and give us a good performance in tonight's game.
0: Yeah, to answer that question, why has he played like that? I would look to Isaiah Hartenstein. I mean, he has played great basketball defensively, bodying and affecting Wembanyama. And the key to, if we go back to game 5, Wemby was outside of the paint. He was not making an impact offensively near the basket. And the more that the Thunder can push Wemby out near the 3-point line and make him just stay out there, and there's different reasons to why that happens, right? One, it's the Thunder defense. Two, I think the Spurs take shots too quickly in their sets, which don't allow Wemby to work his way down to the block or in the paint. So whatever that is, whether it's an adjustment from the Spurs or the idea that Wembanyama just needs to be tougher and work his way near to the basket, that's where the success will happen. And quite honestly, I think the major difference in this series is Hartenstein and Caruso. That's it. Those two players for the Thunder and their defense and their ability, especially with Caruso, to shoot from the three-point line, unlike that we've seen throughout the regular season. You know, in game five, Caruso goes 4 for 8 from three. That's 50%. He was a 29% three-point shooter in the regular season. So, and you mentioned game one and how this series started up. Game one, what happened? Wemby was guarding Caruso and letting him shoot from three. Caruso wasn't making shots. And guess what? There goes the Spurs on the other end, getting buckets and playing good defense. And everything clicked. Everything made sense. And it does also feel in this series, teams who have, for the most part, gotten out quick and played fast in the first quarter, those are the teams that have gone on to win these games. So you're right. I would imagine tonight it's going to be a much better effort early. Wembanyama, it's now time to step up to the plate. You are the face of the league. I talked about yesterday here on the show that it is very obvious to me that the league is getting what they want, and that what they want is that Wembanyama is the draw. He is the marquee player that the NBA, the television partners, are riding on. They are hoping that Wembanyama can take the mantle that LeBron is about to give up and that Steph Curry carried for quite some time, and that group of old head NBA stars who are Hall of Famers, who had their title runs, and they are now past the apex of their career. There needs to be someone new to take over that for a national attention side of things for the NBA. That player is Wembanyama. And I think that that's where we get a game like tonight. Your back's against the wall. You're at home. Game six. You're coming off of a poor performance. Does Wembanyama show up tonight and play well? I think he will, because each and every time that he's faced adversity, he's come back and he's played well. But I think it's notable in what you brought up. He wanted to tell everyone that he was not happy with the decision for MVP. And he showed out in game one to prove something. And the Thunder responded. And this series has gone back and forth. And I think that's why tonight is going to be such a game that everyone's going to pay attention to. It's on NBC, 8:30 tip Eastern, and it should be a great game. And I'm expecting the Spurs to win tonight and to force it to a game seven later, which is on Saturday night.
25: It was weird in game five. You know, he goes 12 for 12 from the free throw line. He goes 0 for 5 from three, and he only shoots, you know, he only puts up 15 shots from field goal range. And like the other games, I mean, obviously the double overtime game, it's weird because you go two overtimes. He has to shoot more. So he shot 25 times. But the other games, he shot 22 times. It just seemed like he was less aggressive in game five. And he was just kind of standing around. And I don't know.
0: They kept him out of the paint.
25: But I don't know if that's Hartenstein. I don't know if that's Caruso. I don't know what that is, if they've made adjustments, because in the game four win, I don't think that they were doing anything. I don't think that the Thunder were doing anything different. And Wemby got his shots, and he went 11 to 22. He shot 50% from the field, and he was, you know, he made three-pointers, and he played well. And he had a great game. He scored 33 points. And then the Thunder adjusted or did something, and I don't think they did anything different with Hartenstein and with Caruso. It just seemed like Wembanyama has been picking and choosing his spots, and for some reason in game five, he was less aggressive. He was standing around more. I don't know what it is. I can't figure out why he was less aggressive in game five than he was in game four. I don't know if he wasn't getting the shot selection he was going with, or they couldn't get him the ball as much, or what it was, but for some reason he wasn't going to the basket as much. He was, for someone that is as big and can go to the basket as much as he can, he just wasn't as much. I mean, he did go to the free throw line 12 times, so he was doing something right. But they needed him, obviously, to do that more, and he just wasn't for some reason.
0: It's Black and Abdallah here on Westwood One Sports and the Westwood One Sports app. Okay, so there's something I want to talk about, which here's the thing. When we have opinions on sports, I am not giving you an opinion hoping that there's a reaction from people listening or just other sports fans, right? Like, my opinion is not coming out based on hoping for a reaction. It's how I feel about sports, and it is what it is. Mm-hmm. Sometimes I have opinions, and then we get the feedback from our great listeners, and it's like, all right, maybe I was a little off on that. All right, maybe I should reconsider. That has happened in the past. And months ago, I had the opinion about Shane Gilgeous-Alexander. And my opinion was, he's unwatchable. The flopping, the flailing, the foul baiting. Yeah, he might win MVP, but this ain't it. And I thought to myself at that time, all right, maybe I was a little out in front of this. Like, maybe I was, maybe I'm thinking too much about this, right? And what has happened since is, it seems to me as if not only were we ahead of the curve on this, but it seems as if the only thing people talk about with Shai Gilgeous-Alexander is his flopping.
25: Careful now.
0: His foul baiting.
25: Careful now.
0: And the way he plays. Am I wrong? It does seem like now, whenever anyone is talking about the league,
25: mm-hmm.
0: and SGA is brought up, the only thing people talk about is him laying on the ground, flopping around like a fish out of water. That's it.
25: Yep.
0: Am I wrong?
25: No.
0: Like it does feel like that is the conversation about him now.
25: Not wrong.
0: It is what it is.
25: Yeah.
0: Have you seen the latest story with Shai Gilgeous-Alexander, SGA, and Underdog Sports?
25: Oh, I have.
0: Okay, so The Athletic has the story. So let's take a step back. Earlier in the week, or like over the weekend, mm-hmm. Underdog Sports released a promotional video of Dylan Brooks playing a game of Operation, but it was mocked to be of SGA. And every time he played, when you're playing the game and you hit a part of the body, it's a foul.
25: Yeah.
0: Right? And so, like, right, we all have...
1: 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Community.

0: national conversation with a player who's won two MVPs in back-to-back seasons and has a chance to go back-to-back as champions.
1: Soft.
0: Like, when have we ever seen something like that in sports? Where the consensus outside of Oklahoma City and Oklahoma limits, state limits, nobody likes this player. Is that a wrong assumption?
1: I mean, as
0: like,
1: much as...
0: Who's walking around being like, ah, that's my dude. That's my number one guy.
1: As much as
0: he's the best player in the league. That's my guy.
1: As much as people
0: Everyone just makes fun of him.
1: As much as people don't like LeBron, LeBron has never done anything this soft.
0: Yeah, it's true. It's true.
1: LeBron has never You're come right. out and been like, guys, stop making fun of me.
0: Stop making fun of the decision. Guys, stop doing that. Stop making fun of my checkered shirt when I decided to go to South Beach. Stop it, guys.
1: Stop making fun of me.
0: I mean, this is just insane. You can text the show 310-840-4910. I'm at a loss. I can't believe that that's real, that they sent a cease and desist to Underdog Sports.
1: I'm hoping they did it without his consent, because there's no, like, there's no way.
0: Oh, you know that that's the, he'll save face and say that it's his team. Everyone's got a team, and his team's the one that, they're the ones that did it. The 734, Mike in Detroit says he agrees that the league wants the face for basketball. That's Wemby. But the league is much better when there's faces and rivals.
1: Yeah.
0: And that's a good point. And I think that's why people are into this series, Thunder Spurs. It seems like these two teams don't like each other, and that's great. I love that. It's fantastic. It's Black and Abdallah here on Westwood One Sports and the Westwood One Sports app. Stop making fun of me. Come on, guys. Lamar Jackson was at OTAs yesterday for the Ravens. What he said was surprising. We'll tell you about it coming up next.
2: Less than 6 months after knee surgery, Patrick Mahomes is already back throwing at OTAs. But will the three-time Super Bowl MVP be fully ready for the Chiefs opener against Denver? Westwood One Sports.
3: And Doug.
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2: Scattered showers and storms continuing this afternoon across northeastern Oklahoma. Occasionally some gusty winds possible, some locally heavy rain, and yes, at times some low-hanging clouds. Highs mostly in the upper 70s, a little warmer in southeastern Oklahoma. Still some off and on shower and storm chances as we head into Friday and Saturday. For the Bob Mills Weather Center, I'm News on 6 meteorologist Stephen Nairns.
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6: Scattered showers and storms continuing this afternoon across northeastern Oklahoma. Occasionally some gusty winds possible, some locally heavy rain, and yes, at times some low-hanging clouds. Highs mostly in the upper 70s, a little warmer in southeastern Oklahoma. Still some off-and-on shower and storm chances as we head into Friday and Saturday. For the Bob Mills Weather Center, I'm News on 6 meteorologist Stephen Nairns.
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4: Partly cloudy sky, slight chance of an isolated shower, a thunder shower tonight. Look for lows dropping off only to around 68. And for our Friday, partly sunny, a high of 85. And then for our Friday night, slight chance of a thunderstorm, 70 for a low. Should be okay for our Capital Classic car show coming up Saturday morning, but we do have a 20% chance of morning shower, a thunderstorm. Afternoon, steamy, high in the upper 80s with a south wind 10 to 20. And very warm on Sunday with highs nearing 90. From News on 6, I'm meteorologist Travis Meyer.
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4: Partly cloudy skies, slight chance of an isolated shower, a thunder shower tonight. Look for lows dropping off only to around 68. And for our Friday, partly sunny, a high of 85. And then for our Friday night, slight chance of a thunderstorm, 70 for a low. Should be okay for our Capital Classic car show coming up Saturday morning, but we do have a 20% chance of morning shower, thunderstorm. Afternoon, steamy, high in the upper 80s with a south wind 10 to 20, and very warm on Sunday with highs nearing 90. From News on 6, I'm meteorologist Travis Meyer.
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3: Partly cloudy skies, slight chance of an isolated shower, a thunder shower tonight. Look for lows dropping off only to around 68. And for our Friday, partly sunny, a high of 85. And then for our Friday night, slight chance of a thunderstorm, 70 for a low. Should be okay for our Capital Classic car show coming up Saturday morning, but we do have a 20% chance of morning shower, a thunderstorm. Afternoon, steamy, high in the upper 80s with a south wind 10 to 20, and very warm on Sunday with highs nearing 90. From News on 6, I'm meteorologist Travis Meyer.
2: 1170 AM News on 6 Now traffic from the Classic Chevrolet in Owosso Traffic Center.
4: Westbound on I-44 in Catoosa, heavy traffic now in between the Creek Turnpike and Lynn Lane. Southbound on 75, it's stop and go through one lane in the road work at 96. Also, ramp crowding is causing delays at the I-44BA interchange. With traffic, I'm Randy Fuller.
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0: FanDuel Predicts, our newest partner, and we're not doing this without them. These guys are awesome. FanDuel Predicts. You want to get to that app, download that app. I've got it on my phone, and ever since I put that thing in there, I've been on there every single day. Love it. I would say it's clean, it's fun, it's easy. It's in all 50 states. You want to use it. That's why James Kelly and I broke it down. We already gave you our picks for tonight's game. We talked some hockey. We talked some baseball. FanDuel Predicts. Love it. Tremendous app. All right. So I mentioned, like, I don't know, like gut health. Gut health is something pretty crucial, right? Gut health affects everything. Everything. So we're looking at sports and you see high stakes, high leverage situations, and you're never really sure exactly how anybody's going to react to anything. You know, some guys thrive, some guys lean into it. Others maybe don't want the ball hit to them. Others maybe don't want to take that last shot. Like in the case of the Rays, Jonathan Heasley, I have no idea what was going on with this guy. I don't know if maybe he was sick. Actually, come to find out, we do know. Initially, I didn't know until we started to hear a backstory, but check out this guy's act last night. Now, if you're watching him, he pitches for the Rays. He's on the mound. He's in his team debut. So maybe he's a little bit tight, but go ahead and roll this and watch what happens to this guy on the bump. If you're watching on the stream.
1: 12-year skipper, Kevin Cash. Feeling so hot out on the hill.
0: Definitely not feeling so hot. So if you're listening on the radio, this poor dude, he's on the bump and he dry heaves a couple of times, spits, and it's like he kind of like holds his hands up like, oh, now here we go again. And then just let it flow. Full on projectile. And then it happened a second time. Oh. Don't see that very often. And then again, and then everybody's like, what do we do? Trainer goes running out there with a bottle of water. Like, yo, bro, you're just dehydrated. Drink this. And you're thinking, man, I actually feel badly for that guy. That's embarrassing. In front of a stadium full of people. You know it's going to go viral. Rome's going to talk about it. But, and that was his first MLB appearance in 2 years, according to the New York Post. And his debut with that team. And, of course, they've got a picture of it, still picture of it, with all this puke coming out of his mouth. But it's not the first time it's happened. Apparently, it's actually a thing. He also threw up on the mound in 2022 when he was with the Royals. And he has the same gesture every time it happens. Like, damn it. Oh! Here we go again. Oh, no. Oh, great. Here comes more projectile vomiting. Oh! That's on the grass. It's almost like the guy knows. You know, like, you get a migraine headache. Like, great. Here comes the headache. Oh, great. Here comes the puke. And apparently he's been doing it for years. And it's not unusual. Except to him, it's not unusual. But to the rest of us, you don't see athletes puke on the field of play like that very often. But he did last night. And it's happened before. And I'm guessing it will not be the last time. How about Shohei last night? You check out Shohei. So Shohei starts the game and hits another bomb. So Shohei obviously is out of his slump. Bam. Thanks for coming. See you later. I don't know that you could hit a baseball or square up a ball any better than he did last night to start that game. Dead center. See you later. Thanks for coming. So then he also, although he had some trouble with his control, he was throwing a no-hitter and actually lowered his ERA, despite walking four guys, lowered his ERA to 0.82. Heading into June with a 0.82 ERA, according to ESPN Insights, that is the ninth lowest ERA entering June since earned runs became an official stat in both leagues in 1913. The guy clearly wants to win this Cy Young, but was not happy with himself last night. Shohei needs an interpreter, but none of us needed an interpreter to interpret this. He went full F-bomb on the mound last night. Check it.
2: Arm's going to lag, and you're going to miss on arm side.
3: Oh,
2: Hot Mike. Greeno.
3: That was a bad word in Japanese.
0: No, Eric, that was actually a bad word in English. That was incredible. If the broadcast crew has to acknowledge it, that's how loud it was. That was a pitch that got away from him, and he went full F-bomb. And you got one guy in the booth saying, hot mic. And then you got Eric Karros trying to cover him by saying, that was a bad word in Japanese. No, that was actually a bad word in English. Full F-bomb. Can I see that one more time? Shohei? He is human.
3: Arm's going to lag, and you're going to miss on arm side.
2: Oh, hot mic. 3-0.
3: That was a bad word in Japanese.
0: He was fighting it. For a guy who lowered his ERA to .82 and pitched 6 no-hit innings, he was definitely struggling. It was the Rockies, but still, he was frustrated. How about this? One of the all-time crash outs. You want to talk about a guy choking. You know how I always say I try not to use that word when talking about a professional athlete, because the worst thing you could say about any athlete is they quit. The second worst thing you could say about an athlete is they choked. Jannik Sinner. Jannik Sinner. In the French Open. Top ranked. One game away from winning his match. Crashed out by losing 18 of the next 20 games. Number one. He'd won 30 straight matches and lost to the 56th ranked player in the world.
4: And there it is. A seismic upset at Roland Garros.
0: This guy was up two sets and 5-1 in the third. One game away. Top ranked player. And lost. That's a choke job. FanDuel called it the stunner of the century. He was up 6-3, 6-2, 5-1 and lost. And this is not just some random tournament in the middle of the calendar year. It's the French Open. To finish the career slam, up two sets and 5-1 to finish the career slam. And Carlos Alcaraz wasn't even playing in the field. 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Thank you very much for listening and watching. See you tomorrow. We're out.
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6: Partly cloudy skies, slight chance of an isolated shower, a thunder shower tonight. Look for lows dropping off only to around 68. And for our Friday, partly sunny, a high of 85. And then for our Friday night, slight chance of a thunderstorm, 70 for a low. Should be okay for our Capital Classic car show coming up Saturday morning, but we do have a 20% chance of morning shower, a thunderstorm. Afternoon, steamy, high in the upper 80s with a south wind 10 to 20. And very warm on Sunday with highs nearing 90. From News on 6, I'm meteorologist Travis Meyer.
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0: It's the only the Last Dance is the only one that
1: 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Do we have time for one more?
2: I don't think we do, but I got 30 seconds. More names. I tell you what we can do, Pat.
1: We can save it for the last hour.
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1: Nope. Nope. Well, something that somebody that knows a hell of a lot because he played during one of the great eras of Knicks basketball is going to join us next. The legendary enforcer, Charles Oakley, joins us next on BetMGM tonight. He's Brad Evans. I'm Pat Boyle. 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